0: Because I gotta have faith. I gotta have faith. Because I gotta have faith.
1: Oh, it's all you need. George Michael and Faith on 94.7 WELK. Hey, coming up, I've got Maroon 5, music from Heart. Going to do some Jack Wagner for you, too, as we roll into the 8 o'clock hour. Right now, here's that Maroon 5 song for you. It's called Memories. Here on 94.7 WELK.

Jack Wagner, 94.7 WELK. You've got Elkin's greatest hits. Got some Phil Collins on the way. And we're going to do some music from Jewel. And I've got a group called Breathe. Roger here until the midnight hour. We've been talking about the Barber County Fair. Let's talk about tomorrow, Wednesday. They have got 5:30, the Dino Roar Touring Dinosaur Show. That's pretty cool. Check that out. 6 o'clock is the Swine Pee-wee.

0: showmanship and commercial exhibits. Midway opens at 6. At the exhibit hall, they're going to do Turnip and Lettuce Assist You. Okay. Mary Ellen Schubert talking about produce. Sounds exciting to me. 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And the swine showmanship, boy. County fairs are something else, my friends. And the Barber County Fair is no exception.
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0: That is Breathe and Hands to Heaven. 94.7 WELK. Music coming up from Mariah Carey. Got some Fleetwood Mac on the way. The Barber County Fair has some great entertainment this year, too. Coming up on Thursday evening, Flight 66. They'll start at 7:30, followed by Mark Wills, Nashville recording artist. Had some great hits over the years. Highlight, the headliner is at 9 o'clock. They got Emily Ann Roberts playing on Friday night. And the opener is Grace Campbell, or Gracie, is it Gracie Campbell? And then Rick Kay and the All-Nighters are the headliners on Saturday. And the Derailers will be opening for them. The Barber County Fair is celebrating its 50th anniversary.
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3: Here's the Metro News AccuWeather forecast. Tonight, expect mainly clear skies with fog developing late, creating humid conditions. The temperature will drop to 63 degrees. Tomorrow will bring mostly sunny skies with hot and humid weather pushing temperatures near the record of 93 degrees set back in 1993, reaching a high of 91 degrees. Tomorrow night, anticipate partly cloudy conditions with a chance of a thunderstorm. Fog will return late, keeping things humid with the low hitting 62 degrees. For weather anytime, download the AccuWeather app. For Metro News, I'm meteorologist Jason Catterina.
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0: Fleetwood Mac, don't stop. I won't. Not, at least not till midnight. 94.7 WELK. Music from Charlie Puth coming up. I've got also some Elton John and music from Toto. Thanks for coming along for the ride. Hey, if you want to keep up to date on local events in our area, check our community calendar. 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

Phil Medley, Jennifer Warrens, 94.7 WELK, Elkin's Greatest Hits. I've got Survivor's High on You coming up. Simply Red, Holding Back the Years. Right now it's music from Leanne Rimes. And I Need You.

0: Simply Red's Holding Back the Years. 94.7 WELK. Oh, coming up after the break, I've got music from Naked Eyes. Always something there to remind me. Gloria Estefan, we want you to get on your feet. And Player says, baby, come back. 94.7 WELK.
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0: 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Baby, come back. That is Player on 94.7 WELK. Got music from DHT coming up. We're going to do some Whitney Houston. Hey, let's talk about Friday at the fair. Talking about the Barber County Fair, of course. Now, they have $7 admission for school-age children between 12 and 1 o'clock. Stop by then. What else we got? Ag Olympics are going on at 12 noon. It's educational day, by the way. That's got to do with the kids. Midway opens at 3 o'clock. 3 o'clock on Friday. It will be up until 11. So there you go. What else we got going on? The Draft Horse Show is at 6 o'clock. At the Exhibit Hall, it's Take Time to Ask Questions. I'll be talking about herbs. There you go. A little play on words. Adult ATV Drag Races, 7 o'clock at the John Lloyd Entertainment Center. And musical entertainment, Grace Campbell at 7:30, opening for Nashville recording artist Emily Ann Roberts, who will play at 9. It's all happening at the Barber County Fair.
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2: Here's the Metro News AccuWeather forecast. Tonight, expect mainly clear skies with fog developing late, creating humid conditions. The temperature will drop to 63 degrees. Tomorrow will bring mostly sunny skies with hot and humid weather pushing temperatures near the record of 93 degrees set back in 1993, reaching a high of 91 degrees. Tomorrow night, anticipate partly cloudy conditions with a chance of a thunderstorm. Fog will return late, keeping things humid with the low hitting 62 degrees. For weather anytime, download the AccuWeather app. For Metro News, I'm meteorologist Jason Catterina.
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0: Whitney Houston on 94.7 WELK. You've got Elkin's Greatest Hits. Working our way toward the 10 o'clock hour. I've got Culture Club coming up. We'll do some Gordon Lightfoot, music from Amy Grant. Got some good ones stacked up. Hope you can stick around here on 94.7 WELK.
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Beer Supply. 94.7 WELK, Elkin's Greatest Hits. Oh, man, we are into the 10 o'clock hour. I got them stacked, racked, and ready to rock. Madonna coming up. Paul Davis on the way. This is Beyonce.

0: easy. Already there, my friends, already there. Hey, coming up, I've got music from Phil Collins, got some Kelly Clarkson, Vinnie Mardonis. We'll keep it rolling for you. Are you a member of the Scotties WELK Birthday Club? 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Once you get signed up, you're good. 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

0: Benny Mardonis, Into the Night, 94.7 WELK. You've got it, Elkins' greatest hits. Elton John coming up. Got some music from Stevie Wonder as well. Let's take a look at the final day of the Barber County Fair. It's coming up Saturday. Now, here's what we've got going on. Jack Lucas Antique Tractor and Engine Show registration is at 9, from 9 to 12. FFA Alumni Cow Patty Bingo. That's always fun. 1 o'clock is the horse fitting and showmanship. They've got 3 to 11 is the Midway Rides. Yep, 3 in the afternoon to 11 that night. And that's when the fair closes, by the way. Margaret Ann Tenney Quilt Show will be going on 4 to 9. Livestock Awards presentation at 5. Exhibit Hall Chat Flowers. Petal Panel. I'll be talking about flowers, obviously. Draft Horse Pulls at 6. The Market Animal Sale will be at 6 at the John Lloyd Entertainment Center. And the final entertainment of the week, the Derailers at 7:30, followed by Rick Kay and Rock and Roll Review. They put on such a good show. And that will wrap it up at 11 o'clock that evening until next year. So get out and enjoy at the Barber County Fair.
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4: Here's the Metro News AccuWeather forecast. Tonight, expect mainly clear skies with fog developing late, creating humid conditions. The temperature will drop to 63 degrees. Tomorrow will bring mostly sunny skies with hot and humid weather pushing temperatures near the record of 93 degrees set back in 1993, reaching a high of 91 degrees. Tomorrow night, anticipate partly cloudy conditions with a chance of a thunderstorm. Fog will return late, keeping things humid with the low hitting 62 degrees. For weather anytime, download the AccuWeather app. For Metro News, I'm meteorologist Jason Catterino.
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0: 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Stevie Wonder, 94.7 WELK. 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I got them stacked, racked, and ready to rock. Got one from Paul Anka. Some Ed Sheeran and Billy Joel. 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

Patty Austin and James Ingram. 94.7 WELK, Elkins' greatest hits. Oh, man, I got music from UB40 coming up. We're going to do some Peabo Bryson for you, too. Right now, though,

0: Peebo Bryson, 94.7 WELK. Stacking them, racking them, and rocking them. Got the Cars coming up. Then music from Christina Aguilera and fantastic Fleetwood Mac. Let me tell you about this. The chicken barbecue coming up. 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Only $12 for a great chicken meal. 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But available at the shelter or from any board member. So help out the Randolph County Humane Society and help yourself to some delicious chicken.
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0: Stevie Nicks and Fleetwood Mac. 94.7 WELK, winding it down for me. Got Daryl Hall and John Oates coming up. And Inya on the way.
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2: Here's the Metro News AccuWeather forecast. Tonight, expect mainly clear skies with fog developing late, creating humid conditions. The temperature will drop to 63 degrees. Tomorrow will bring mostly sunny skies with hot and humid weather pushing temperatures near the record of 93 degrees set back in 1993, reaching a high of 91 degrees. Tomorrow night, anticipate partly cloudy conditions with a chance of a thunderstorm. Fog will return late, keeping things humid with the low hitting 62 degrees. For weather anytime, download the AccuWeather app. For Metro News, I'm meteorologist Jason Catterina.
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0: Daryl Hall, John Oates. I can't go for that, but I can go for home, and I'm about to do just that. I got Mariah Carey coming up before I clear out. Paul McCartney and Wings, little RDO Speedwagon. Hope you have a great night, my friends, because, well, it's been fun, but I'm done. I'm gone. I'm history. I'm a ghost. I'm out of here. Gotta roll. I'll be back tomorrow night for a Wednesday show. Have yourself a great night and a good day tomorrow, and be extra careful out there.
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It's Wham and Careless Whisper. Hey, it's Scott. Thanks for having us on tonight as we slowly work our way towards day number 2 of September here in 2026. Yeah, helping us get there is Bruno Mars, one of his many big hits. This one, Just the Way You Are.

0: Lionel Richie, who is 77 years old these days. He checked himself into the ICU out of caution after a performance in St. Louis on Saturday night.
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0: Elton John and Kiki D, and Don't Go Breaking My Heart. All right, well, for some reason, comedian Kenan Thompson got announced as Simon Cowell's temporary replacement on the upcoming America's Got Talent episode where Simon is recovering from back surgery.
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2: Here's the Metro News AccuWeather forecast. Overnight, expect fog to limit visibility with a low temperature of 63. On Wednesday, it will be mostly sunny, hot, and humid as temperatures near the record of 93, set back in 1993, reaching a high of 92. Wednesday night will bring partly cloudy skies with a chance of a thunderstorm, followed by late fog and continued humidity with a low of 65. For weather, anytime, download the AccuWeather app. For Metro News, I'm meteorologist Jason Catarina.

0: It's Air Supply, and even the nights are better. All right, well, the Burning Man Festival underway in the Nevada desert. 70,000 people gathering to express themselves and celebrate art. Yeah, there's a number of camps and various activities, including a dome of some sort. It's a dome with a name that I'm not going to say on the radio, but if you want to know more about it, you can look it up online.
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0: They're the Bengals. That's Eternal Flame. All right, well, have you heard about this? Illinois has now set an official state record with 243 tornado reports so far this year.
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0: George Benson and Lady Love Me One More Time. All right, well, the late Naya Rivera son, Josie Dorsey, is going to be making his screen acting debut in the upcoming movie called The Burning Valley. Yeah, I don't know if you remember, but he was just 4 years old when his mom drowned in that tragic accident back in 2020.
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2: Here's the Metro News AccuWeather forecast. Overnight, expect fog to limit visibility with a low temperature of 63. On Wednesday, it will be mostly sunny, hot, and humid as temperatures near the record of 93, set back in 1993, reaching a high of 92. Wednesday night will bring partly cloudy skies with a chance of a thunderstorm, followed by late fog and continued humidity with a low of 65. For weather anytime, download the AccuWeather app. For Metro News, I'm meteorologist Jason Caterina.
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0: Ace Rupert Holmes and Escape. All right, well, it's official. NASA has successfully launched their new Nancy Grace Roman Space Telescope. Yeah, this telescope apparently has the precision of the Hubble telescope, but a field view 100 times larger and can actually scan 1,000 times faster.
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It's Madonna. That's Borderline. All right, well, I don't know if you heard the news from Iceland, but Icelandic voters rejected a proposal this past weekend to restart negotiations on joining the European Union.

0: It's Minute Work and Down Under. Well, have you heard some of these statistics? This is ridiculous. Apple's senior VP of hardware engineering, John Ternus, is taking over as the CEO while Tim Cook steps down. But here's the thing. While Tim was CEO, get this, Apple's market cap grew about $32 million per hour, every hour, for 15 years.
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0: 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Well, I don't know if you've looked at Google Maps, but they're going with the flow. 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
2: Here's the Metro News AccuWeather forecast. Overnight, expect fog to limit visibility with a low temperature of 63. On Wednesday, it will be mostly sunny, hot, and humid as temperatures near the record of 93, set back in 1993, reaching a high of 92. Wednesday night will bring partly cloudy skies with a chance of a thunderstorm, followed by late fog and continued humidity with a low of 65. For weather, anytime, download the AccuWeather app. For Metro News, I'm meteorologist Jason Caterina.
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0: It's Aha and Take On Me. Well, a big congrats, I guess, to Curacao. They just won their second Little League World Series championship with a victory over our United States champion, Henderson, Nevada. That game happened on Sunday.
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Well, I'm going to be honest. I used to love that song back when it came out. When was that? Mid to late 80s? Glenn Medeiros, Nothing's Going to Change My Love for You. Well, thanks for having us tuned in. And, well, here's one you might love. It's She Will Be Loved from Maroon 5.

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0: They're the Doobie Brothers. It's Minute by Minute. All right, well, have you heard about this? Because Hollywood has no new ideas, there's apparently going to be a Days of Thunder sequel, and joining Tom Cruise this time around, going to be Anne Hathaway.
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2: Here's the Metro News AccuWeather forecast. Overnight, expect fog to limit visibility with a low temperature of 63. On Wednesday, it will be mostly sunny, hot, and humid as temperatures near the record of 93, set back in 1993, reaching a high of 92. Wednesday night will bring partly cloudy skies with a chance of a thunderstorm, followed by late fog and continued humidity with a low of 65. For weather, anytime, download the AccuWeather app. For Metro News, I'm meteorologist Jason Caterina.
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It's the Jets and Make It Real. Well, thanks for having us on as we get a little bit closer to firing up day number two of September around here. This is Gaudier and Somebody That I Used to Know.

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0: If I Can't Have You. Thanks for having us on. Appreciate it as we get a little bit closer to kicking out that Wednesday workday. And boy, this is wrong in so many different ways. Have you heard about this? 85-year-old soap opera actress Donna Mills, who most people knew from Knott's Landing back in the day, among minor roles over the years, she says that she has made, get this, six figures in just her first month on OnlyFans. Yikes.
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2: Here's the Metro News AccuWeather forecast. Overnight, expect fog to limit visibility with a low temperature of 63. On Wednesday, it will be mostly sunny, hot, and humid as temperatures near the record of 93, set back in 1993, reaching a high of 92. Wednesday night will bring partly cloudy skies with a chance of a thunderstorm, followed by late fog and continued humidity with a low of 65. For weather, anytime, download the AccuWeather app. For Metro News, I'm meteorologist Jason Caterina.
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0: It's Cool in the Gang and Ladies Night. All right, well, if you're in the market for a, wait for it, camel, there's apparently an app for that, which is called Gulf Camels. Yeah, it's a digital marketplace for apparently buying, selling, and auctioning off camels. And it's got about 15,000 users already. I'm assuming not from the United States.
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It's Matthew Wilder and Break My Stride. Well, thanks for having us on, helping you fire up that second day of September with Dan and Shay. Yeah, this still sounds good, right? It's Tequila.

0: Club Nouveau and Lean on Me. All right, well, if you missed it over the weekend, congrats to Scottie Scheffler for winning the PGA Tour Championship. He finished at 16 under par across four rounds and secured the $10 million prize. 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

0: It's Hall & Oates and One-on-One on 94.7 WELK. All right, well, don't go anywhere at the top of the hour. Oh, yes, the Bird's House of Donuts morning show back on for our listening fun. Plus, at Bird's House of Donuts, 34 different flavors of donuts are waiting for you. Yeah, they're open from 6 to 5 today at 224 Davis Avenue.
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2: Here's the Metro News AccuWeather forecast. Overnight, expect fog to limit visibility with a low temperature of 63. On Wednesday, it will be mostly sunny, hot, and humid as temperatures near the record of 93, set back in 1993, reaching a high of 92. Wednesday night will bring partly cloudy skies with a chance of a thunderstorm, followed by late fog and continued humidity with a low of 65. For weather, anytime, download the AccuWeather app. For Metro News, I'm meteorologist Jason Caterina.
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0: Well, the years may change, but some things don't change. 80% of people under the age of 30 say it is absolutely impossible to drive without music on in the background. I can totally relate back to when I was under the age of 30. Of course, that was a long time ago. I could never drive back then without music on in the background. Today, yeah, I can do it.
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3: Hey, this is Roger Taylor. 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Didn't he retire a couple of years ago? They even had a big going away party for him at Town Square. Well, that's all true. But my coworkers talked me into sticking around and working part-time. And I've done that off and on for the last couple of years. But honestly, all of my favorite shows on the streaming networks are in between seasons, so I thought I'd spend a little time playing Elkin's greatest hits here on 94.7 WELK.
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1: West Virginia Metro News, I'm Chris Lawrence. A new report is out on how much money data centers are bringing in.
2: State Treasurer Larry Pax completed an analysis of tax revenue to be generated by data centers. The report says a $10 billion Berkeley County project would generate $62 million for agencies across the county. But Pax says there's more to it than just money.
3: You have to kind of weigh that against the disruption or possible disruption to our small town. What about the other services? And what are the other impacts on the county?
2: He says contributions to the personal income tax reduction fund have been overstated. I'm Mike Nolting for WVMetroNews.com.
1: A Ritchie County man has pleaded guilty to making threatening statements to incite violence against ICE agents. U.S. Attorney Matt Harvey says 34-year-old Christopher Bentley of Pennsboro posted those statements to social media, encouraging people to kill ICE agents. Along with his posts include displays of weapons capable of penetrating the body armor and showing the vulnerable areas of that armor worn by agents. He's facing 20 years in a federal prison. An Ohio woman has been arrested in Boone County on charges of child neglect. 20-year-old Elizabeth Jones of West Jefferson, Ohio, was arrested after authorities observed her 3-year-old child naked and wandering in the streets of Madison last month. She claimed the child had gotten out of the home while she was using the bathroom. You're listening to Metro News, the voice of West Virginia.
4: Come on, Liam, let's go. 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Oh, come on, use your head. 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
5: That's what we all want.
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1: Four members of the Putnam County delegation of the House of Delegates have penned a letter to State Transportation Secretary Todd Rumbaugh. The lawmakers are seeking a safety review of U.S. Route 35. The request comes after the most recent fatal accident on the highway. The letter specifically asking for a look at 6 key intersections where accidents have occurred and the issue of persistent fog along the highway that parallels the Kanawha River from Taze Valley to the Ohio River. From the Metro News Anchor Desk, I'm Chris Lawrence.
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9: Here's the Metro News AccuWeather forecast. Today will be mostly sunny, hot, and humid with a high temperature of 92, approaching the record of 93 last seen in 1993. Tonight, expect partly cloudy skies with a chance of a thunderstorm followed by late fog and continued humidity. The low will be 65. Tomorrow will bring more heat and humidity with a mix of clouds and sun and a chance of a thunderstorm in the afternoon. Thunderstorms could lead to flash flooding and damaging winds with a high of 91. For weather anytime, download the AccuWeather app. For Metro News, I'm meteorologist Joe Lundberg.
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94.7 FM, top of the morning, Wednesday. It's hump day, and it's all downhill from here. The second day of September, sunrise this morning, 6:48, and we'll get things underway. It's a great big world featuring Christina Aguilera. Top of the morning, and thanks for waking up with us here on the Bird's House of Donuts morning show.

0: Greatest Hits, 94.7 FM Culture Club, as we work our way through the 6 o'clock hour. We got about 30 minutes before the sun wakes up, and we call it an official day. 7:46 tonight, it'll set, and we'll call it a day. And in between, we got you covered wall-to-wall classic music for you. That's what we do. It's Elkins Greatest Hits, and it is the Bird's House of Donuts morning show. 34 flavors of freshly fried up donuts for you each and every morning. Not only that, you can make you some breakfast sandwiches. We've got items for lunch, like those award-winning pepperoni rolls and some great hot coffee, plus much, much more. And please stop by our Facebook and give them a like and follow as well. Bird's House of Donuts, located 224 Davis Avenue in beautiful downtown Elkins, has got you covered. Hey, the Barber County Fair is in full swing, and we had the Queen in Monday. Bruce Short brought her in. It's good to see Bruce again, and he's going to be escorting her throughout the event, and she's going to be getting a lot of stage time and a lot of mic time. So Thursday night, we've got country music national act and Grand Ole Opry member Mark Wills. On Friday, it's rising country star Emily Ann Roberts, and on Saturday, you guys know him, you guys love him, it's Rick Kay and that Rock and Roll Review. Decades of hits. It's all happening at the Barber County Fair. It's the 50th anniversary. It's a walk to remember, and it's honoring our roots. The Barber County Fair happening. Stop by and see it, and make sure you allow time for the traffic, especially on Friday night. Allow yourself an extra 20 minutes or so. Everybody's going, and you're going to be in that traffic, so allow for that, and we'll see you there at the Barber County Fair. News coming up in about 10 minutes. We got to look at your forecast, and yeah, it's the Bird's House of Donuts morning show. Good Wednesday morning, and thanks for waking up with us on Elkins Greatest Hits.
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0: Elkins' greatest hits, 94.7 FM. The Bee Gees, as we roll through the 6 o'clock air, it's just about news time. We'll check in with Chris Lawrence and the crew and get you up to speed on what's going on around the great state of West Virginia this morning and get you an updated look at your forecast. So a little foggy out there. Be safe as you're out and about. First light is on top of us, and sunrise is about 6:47 this morning. So, yeah, September the 2nd, the Barber County Fair is underway. We were able to talk to the Barber County Queen on Monday, Queen Foy, and Bruce Short had her in studio. She's going to be all over the fairgrounds. We had the Demolition Derby last night. Tomorrow it's Mark Wills, and Friday it's Rising Country star Emily Ann Roberts, and Saturday it's Rick Kay and that Rock and Roll Review. So it's going to be a great Barber County Fair. It's the 50th. It's a walk to remember, and we're excited to be a part of it. So we got football Friday night coming up, and we'll be talking about that as we work our way through the morning. I mean, Tucker County's coming to Mill Creek, and it's going to be a battle. That's right. Bulldogs against Mountain Lions. And we got you covered, Mason Halfen and Daniel Rogers on the call. And we got you hooked up about 6:45 Friday night. 7 o'clock is the kick. Stick around afterwards. We got Fred Persinger and Dave Jekyll and their 25th season of High School Game Night. And it's all right here on 94.7 FM WELK. Hang tight. We'll check in with the news desk and get back into it here on the Bird's House of Donuts morning show. Good Wednesday morning.
1: With the Metro News Minute, I'm Chris Lawrence. There's a new report out about how much money data centers will generate.
2: State Treasurer Larry Pax completed an analysis of tax revenue to be generated by data centers. The report says a $10 billion Berkeley County project would generate $62 million for agencies across the county. But Pax says there's more to it than just money.
3: You have to kind of weigh that against the disruption or possible disruption to our small town. What about the other services and what are the other impacts on the county?
2: Now, he says contributions to the personal income tax reduction fund have been overstated.
1: That's Mike Nolting. A Ritchie County man has pleaded guilty to making threatening statements to incite violence against ICE agents. U.S. Attorney Matt Harvey says 34-year-old Christopher Bentley of Pennsboro was posting those statements to social media and now faces 20 years in federal prison for the action. With a Metro News Minute, I'm Chris Lawrence.
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6: Here's the Metro News AccuWeather forecast. Today will be mostly sunny, hot, and humid with a high temperature of 92, approaching the record of 93 last seen in 1993. Tonight, expect partly cloudy skies with a chance of a thunderstorm followed by late fog and continued humidity. The low will be 65. Tomorrow will bring more heat and humidity with a mix of clouds and sun and a chance of a thunderstorm in the afternoon. Thunderstorms could lead to flash flooding and damaging winds with a high of 91. For weather anytime, download the AccuWeather app. For Metro News, I'm meteorologist Joe Lundberg.
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0: Elkins' greatest hits, 94.7 FM. It's night and day, and we're rolling towards the top of the 7 o'clock air. Sunrise is upon us, and we'll get this Wednesday underway. Second day of September, and I do hope it's found you well. You can make it just a little bit better by stopping by and seeing our friends down at Bird's House of Donuts, 224 Davis Avenue, open Monday through Friday, 6 a.m. until 5 p.m., and Saturdays open from 7 to 3, and we're getting ready here not too far down the road to celebrate their 10th anniversary, and we're looking forward to that. It's a tradition. Myself and Joe Danger from our sister station, 98.9 WDNE, team up and go down, and man, they sell out of donuts. It's something insane, like, I don't know, 1,000 dozen or something insane, and I use that for illustration only, but it's a great morning, and we start early, so we're looking forward to that, and we got news coming up at the top of the hour. We'll check back in with Chris and get you all squared away on Metro News, and we'll follow that with a look at your healthy living update, all thanks to the St. George Medical Clinic. So we're getting ready for football Friday night. We got the Barber County Fair in full swing, and yeah, man, it's a good morning, and we thank you for sharing in the love of some of this great music that we play, which, by the way, we're going to get back into it in moments. I got Paul McCartney coming up, Rod Stewart, and some Christopher Cross, and it's all right here on the Bird's House of Donuts morning show, 94.7 FM on your radio dial at 947WELK.com around the world.
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4: West Virginia Metro News, I'm Chris Lawrence. The state Supreme Court begins its fall term today.
5: The argument docket starts at 10 this morning with 7 cases scheduled for the day. It begins with an ongoing dispute between Timberline Four Seasons Resort and the Canaan Valley Public Service District. Also on the docket, an appeal of an intermediate court of appeals decision, a criminal case appeal from Cabell County, a jurisdiction dispute, and 3 appeals of juvenile abuse and neglect cases. Now, there are some much-watched cases on the docket for later this fall, including the school entry vaccination issue and who has the final say over education regulations in the state. Today will mark the first time the new justices Kirk Kirkpatrick and Bill Flanagan will be seated on the bench for oral arguments. They were elected to the court in May and came on board after the May term of court had already ended. I'm Jeff Jenkins, WVMetroNews.com.
4: The month of September is National Voter Registration Month, and Secretary of State Chris Warner is spotlighting drives to get more people in a position to cast a ballot.
6: We're working with all 55 county clerks to remind voters this is the time right now to verify your voter registration status. 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
4: There are about 1.2 million registered voters in the state. The 91st West Virginia Business Summit opens up at the Greenbrier today, the gathering featuring most of the main players in West Virginia from business, industry, education, and government. And Metro News Talk Line will originate from the summit today and tomorrow. 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
7: Come on, Liam, let's go. 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
8: There he goes again. 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
4: State Treasurer Larry Pack released a report Tuesday that he hopes will help lawmakers, communities, and citizens better understand how data center tax revenue will flow. In that report, Pack tries to better explain the breakdown of the tax structure for data centers applied through complicated state statute. He also noted while the center is a great potential windfall, they also pose a disruption to the lives of those who live nearby, and it'll be a balancing act as they start developing. From the Metro News Anchor Desk, I'm Chris Lawrence.
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12: Here's the Metro News AccuWeather forecast. Today will be mostly sunny, hot, and humid with a high temperature of 92, approaching the record of 93 last seen in 1993. Tonight, expect partly cloudy skies with a chance of a thunderstorm followed by late fog and continued humidity. The low will be 65. Tomorrow will bring more heat and humidity with a mix of clouds and sun and a chance of a thunderstorm in the afternoon. Thunderstorms could lead to flash flooding and damaging winds with a high of 91. For weather anytime, download the AccuWeather app. For Metro News, I'm meteorologist Joe Lundberg.
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Elkins' greatest hits, 94.7 FM. It's Madonna as we step you into the 7 o'clock hour. Hey, it was good to have Shane Jones in studio yesterday, general manager of the new Rail Yard Conference and Events Center, and talking about some of the great stuff that you can get out and be a part of. And, you know, we've got a lot of events coming up. And listen up, Melissa has got tickets, and she's going to be making winners. She's got tickets to the Friday night Echoes of Icons and Saturday show The Main Line, and both of these shows are energetic. One features the poetry and the artist themselves, and the others is dancers and lights. Both of them have energy that'll bring you to your feet. We invite you to check it out. 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Here's Maroon 5. It's classic yacht rock at its best on a September 2nd morning. Thanks for waking up with us and starting your day on the Birdhouse of Donuts morning show.

0: Well, great yacht rock. That's right. Patti LaBelle and Michael McDonald teaming up there, the Dream Team, and On My Own. Working our way through a 7 o'clock hour on a hump day Wednesday morning. And the Barber County Fair's in full swing. And guys, I invite you out. Last night, it was the Demolition Derby. Tomorrow night, Mark Wills taking the stage. Grand Old Opry member. And you'll hear him on the radio quite often, man. And on Friday, we've got rising country star Emily Ann Roberts. And I believe Bruce Short, when he was in with Queen Foy, said they were sold out. But I'm sure they'll find a place for you. But anyway, a great show. Don't want to miss that. And Saturday, we got Rick Kay and that Rock and Roll Review. Decades of hits and a great week indeed. Planned for the Barber County Fair. It's the 50th anniversary. They're honoring their roots, and it's a walk to remember. And you can check it out and get more information online at the Barber County Fair, .com. So be sure and check that out. I'm going to bounce, man. We got news in about 15 minutes. We'll get you all squared away there and get you a look at your forecast. So top of the day, it's the Bird's House of Donuts morning show on 94.7 WELK.
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0: Elkins' greatest hits, 94.7 FM, and never gonna let you go. Football Friday night coming up, and the Bulldogs of Tigers Valley are going to be home to the Mountain Lions of Tucker County. It's a brawl. It's a battle in Mill Creek, West Virginia, and our announcers are going to be there. Mason Halfen, Daniel Rogers, working left to right and right to left on your radio dial, painting you a mind's eye view of what's happening on that football field. 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All right, it's the Bird's House of Donuts morning show, and we have news to take a look at. Let's head to Charleston and see what's happening, and we'll get back into it with a look at your forecast, talking donuts, talking football, and talking Barber County Fair here on a Wednesday morning. 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
1: For the Metro News Minute, I'm Chris Lawrence. The state Supreme Court begins its fall term today.
2: The argument docket starts at 10 this morning with seven cases scheduled for the day. It begins with an ongoing dispute between Timberline Four Seasons Resort and the Canaan Valley Public Service District. Also on the docket, an appeal of an intermediate court of appeals decision, a criminal case appeal from Cabell County, a jurisdiction dispute, and three appeals of juvenile abuse and neglect cases. Now, there are some much-watched cases on the docket for later this fall, including the school entry vaccination issue and who has the final say over education regulations in the state.
1: That's Jeff Jenkins. The month of September is National Voter Registration Month, and Secretary of State Chris Warner is spotlighting drives to get more people registered to vote. The 91st West Virginia Business Summit opens up at the Greenbrier today. It's a gathering that features most of the main players in West Virginia from business, industry, education, and government. Metro News Talk Line will originate from the summit today and tomorrow. With a Metro News Minute, I'm Chris Lawrence.
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7: Here's the Metro News AccuWeather forecast. Today will be mostly sunny, hot, and humid with a high temperature of 92, approaching the record of 93 last seen in 1993. Tonight, expect partly cloudy skies with a chance of a thunderstorm followed by late fog and continued humidity. The low will be 65. Tomorrow will bring more heat and humidity with a mix of clouds and sun and a chance of a thunderstorm in the afternoon. Thunderstorms could lead to flash flooding and damaging winds with a high of 91. For weather anytime, download the AccuWeather app. For Metro News, I'm meteorologist Joe Lundberg.
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0: There you go. It's Jimmy Buffett for all you Buffett heads out there. Margaritaville, I guess it's 5 o'clock somewhere, right? All right, we'll combine the two together. All right, coming up at 8, we got news, and we're rolling on just about the halfway mark here on the Bird's House of Donuts morning show. I invite you to stop by 224 Davis Avenue and browse the deliciousness. They've even got the indecisive pack, because we know you want to take a nibble out of each one of them, but that's not plausible, that's not feasible, so they'll usher you right along if you're one of those indecisive donut people. So I know I am. And let's see, what else? Oh, yeah, you can doctor, yep, a breakfast sandwiches any way you like it. And we've got items for lunch as well. Some great conversation and some great hot coffee all happening. 224 Davis Avenue, beautiful downtown Elkins. Be sure and stop by their Facebook and give them a like. Give them a follow. All right, we're headed to the football field Friday night. The Bulldogs of Tigers Valley are going to be home to the Mountain Lions of Tucker County. So it's going to be a fight, and it's going to be a brawl. It's going to be a battle, and somebody's going to walk away a winner, and we're going to bring you that. Daniel Rogers and Mason Halfen on the call, and we're excited to get that underway about 6:45 Friday night. All right, we got to get out of the way, man. Do a couple of things, pay some bills, and we'll get back into it in moments with more of your favorite classic music right here on 94.7 FM. Thanks for waking up with us here on the Bird's House of Donuts morning show.
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1: West Virginia Metro News. I'm Chris Lawrence. State Treasurer Larry Pack is hoping a report his office has compiled will help people better understand what data centers bring to West Virginia, both the good and the bad. He analyzed two proposed facilities, one in Berkeley County and the other in Putnam County, and said there's big revenue, but also costs associated with it in terms of those who have put up the centers nearby.
2: You've just got to remember that there's some disruption of people's lives, and we've got to give them grace and give them understanding that if they bought their little piece, their piece of paradise, and all of a sudden you got a million square foot building around, next door, that's having an impact on them.
1: Delegate Sean Fluharty of Ohio County does not believe West Virginia is getting the most out of the arrangements under the current tax structure and says it's about to be another lost opportunity for generations to come.
3: Reality is, yes, we're going to have money coming in. That's great. But is it the best bang for our buck? Absolutely not. We've given away the bag yet again, and we've done so on something that we know is coming and the build-out is coming, and we didn't properly negotiate. I mean, that's the reality of it.
1: Fluharty believes the state ought to move like other states and pause development to reevaluate that tax rate. State revenue figures for August were again above estimate. The collections were $35 million ahead of estimate, and 2 months into the fiscal year, the year-to-date figures exceed estimate by $46 million. Revenue officials say personal income taxes were the biggest driver. A longtime member of the athletic department of Bluefield State will now run it. Ryan Bailey has been named the acting athletic director for the school. 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
4: Come on, Liam, let's go! 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
5: That's what we all want.
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1: Residents of South Charleston have noticed a pungent odor in the air in recent days. Mayor Frank Mullins had the explanation that it's decomposing grain that spilled when a CSX train hauling grain jumped the tracks and overturned back on August 6th. Crews have been working to clean up that mess ever since and make repairs to the rails. Now, a lot of grain has begun to decompose and putting off that strong odor. Mullins hopes it won't be long before the process completes the natural cycle and the smell will subside. From the Metro News Anchor Desk, I'm Chris Lawrence.
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9: Here's the Metro News AccuWeather forecast. Today will be mostly sunny, hot, and humid with a high temperature of 92, approaching the record of 93 last seen in 1993. Tonight, expect partly cloudy skies with a chance of a thunderstorm followed by late fog and continued humidity. The low will be 65. Tomorrow will bring more heat and humidity with a mix of clouds and sun and a chance of a thunderstorm in the afternoon. Thunderstorms could lead to flash flooding and damaging winds with a high of 91. For weather anytime, download the AccuWeather app. For Metro News, I'm meteorologist Joe Lundberg.
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Belinda Carlisle, and heaven is a place on earth. Well, it sure is supposed to be, man. Always pay it forward. Spread the love. It's a gift that never returns void. And love is the platform of heaven manifested on earth. And right now, John Mayer with that amplification for sure. Waiting on the world to change. Good stuff. Classic. Rhythm and blues and some rock and rhyme. Superimposed upon the world of poetry. It's nothing else but that, and it's lyrical poetry at its best.

0: That's classic. There's no yacht rock in that. Leather and Lace, Stevie Nicks and Don Henley teamed up there. That's the dream team for sure. All right, we're about 15 minutes away from news. We're going to get you updated there. 9 o'clock, Nina Blackwood with that Absolutely 80 Spotlight. And as the weekend approaches, remember we got the soundtrack to your weekend all squared away. Saturday morning, it's And Then There Was That. Sonny Hollywood Chase and his insane cast of characters will keep you totally entertained for two solid hours and wrap it around the wonderful world of classic rock and roll. At 8 o'clock, Casey Kasem checks in American Top 40 of the 70s. Casey counting down the top 40 tunes from an unspecified time somewhere throughout the decade of the 80s, if that come out right, an unspecified time. And let's see, at 11 o'clock, we check back in and with our regular crew and get you through the day. Now at 4, we've got Live in Concert, and that is wall-to-wall classic rock and roll. Nothing like live music, and anybody that's ever been to a concert absolutely knows the energy that's there is unbelievable. So, all right, guys, we're back in moments. It's the Bird's House of Donuts morning show. We're talking Barber County Fair. We're talking Friday Night Football, and we're playing great music. Yeah, it's the Bird's House of Donuts morning show. Did I say that? 34 flavors fried up fresh for you each morning, 6 to 5, Monday through Friday, and oh yeah, Saturday as well. And they're just about ready to hit that decade mark, and myself and Joe Danger will be there with the microphones to let you know what's happening. All right, guys, back in moments with more of your favorites right here on Elkin's Greatest Hits.
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0: Elkins' greatest hits, Mr. Billy Joel and Just the Way You Are, working our way through the 8 o'clock hour on this hump day, September the 2nd. Coming up at 9 o'clock, Nina Blackwood with that Absolutely 80s spotlight. And Nina's on Sunday with Absolutely 80s from 10 until 1. So be sure and check it out. We got your soundtrack to the weekend all squared away. It was good to talk to Shane Jones yesterday in studio, general manager of the new Rail Yard Conference and Event Center. What a facility. And he was talking about, you know, the weekend shows. We've got the house band, and you know, they play Friday and Saturday, and on Friday's show it's the Echoes of Icons, which is focusing on artists and the poetry and just the music on such an intimate level. And Saturday it's lights and dancers and energy off the charts. So yeah, Melissa's going to give you a chance to win some of those tickets as well. But told Shane not to be a stranger, and it was good to talk to him. So we had Nina Sharp-Hebb in last week, and talking about, you know, the Rail Yard Review Band and what all that's available here at this new conference center. So get out, take in some of the things that's happening. I know Jason Crabb's coming up. We got Revival on the Rails, and you don't want to miss out on this wonderful event center and what it has to offer. So let's go to the news desk and see what's happening, and we'll get back into it in just moments. It is the Bird's House of Donuts morning show, and it's 94.7 FM on your radio dial.
1: With the Metro News Minute, I'm Chris Lawrence. State Treasurer Larry Pack hopes a report his office has compiled will help people better understand what data centers are bringing to West Virginia, both the good and the bad. And he analyzed two proposed facilities, one proposed for Berkeley County, the other in Putnam County, and says there's big revenue there, but also costs associated with it in terms of those who have to put up with the centers near their home.
2: We just got to remember that there's some disruption in people's lives, and we've got to give them grace and give them understanding that if they bought their little piece, their piece of paradise, and all of a sudden you got a million square foot building around, you know, next door, that's having an impact.
1: Delegate Sean Fluharty of Ohio County does not believe that West Virginia is getting the most out of the arrangements under the current tax structure, and says we're about to have another lost opportunity for generations to come.
3: Reality is, yes, we're going to have money coming in. That's great. But is it the best bang for our buck? Absolutely not. We've given away the bag yet again.
1: Fluharty believes the state ought to pause development and reevaluate the rate. With the Metro News Minute, I'm Chris Lawrence.
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8: Here's the Metro News AccuWeather forecast. Today will be mostly sunny, hot, and humid with a high temperature of 92. Approaching the record of 93 last seen in 1993. Tonight, expect partly cloudy skies with a chance of a thunderstorm followed by late fog and continued humidity. The low will be 65. Tomorrow will bring more heat and humidity with a mix of clouds and sun and a chance of a thunderstorm in the afternoon. Thunderstorms could lead to flash flooding and damaging winds with a high of 91. For weather anytime, download the AccuWeather app. For Metro News, I'm meteorologist Joe Lundberg.
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0: Elkins' greatest hits, 94.7 FM. Quincy Jones and James Ingram there. It is the Bird's House of Donuts morning show. Good Wednesday morning. A little foggy out there this morning. That's going to burn off and turn into a nice day. Maybe a little bit warm. Starting out around 66 this morning. And the sun arose from its sleepy chamber about 6:48 this morning. It will set about 7:48 tonight. Those days are getting shorter, so enjoy as we head into Friday night football. That's right. The Bulldogs of Taggart's Valley are at home this week. They were on the road last week, and we did have a little bit of technical difficulty. Thankfully, one of the people there, the local resident, was able to lend us their phone. So that helped out a lot, and we was able to get things going and get your first game underway. This week, we're at home, and we're going to bring you some Bulldog action as they get ready to do battle against the Mountain Lions of Tucker County. That's right. It's all right here at 94.7 FM, thanks to our wonderful sponsors. And, we're going to follow that up with High School Game Night, which Fred Persinger and Dave Jacklin host, and it's their 25th season. So it's wall-to-wall football starting about 6:45. Mason Halfen and Daniel Rogers bringing you the play-by-play, and we're excited to get that underway. So that's coming up Friday night about 6:45. Hey, we're going to bounce out of the way, take a quick break. Coming up at the top of the hour, we got Nina Blackwood in that Absolutely 80 spotlight as the Bird's House of Donuts morning show rolls on.
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2: 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How it sailed so far away. 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

Elkins' greatest hits, the Thompson Twins. As we roll through the last hour of the Bird's House of Donuts morning show, make sure you get over to Barber County and take in the 50th anniversary Barber County Fair. Honoring their roots, it's a walk to remember. We've got musical artists on stage. Thursday, it's Mark Wills, Grand Ole Opry member. And we're excited to be a part of the Barber County Fair. We hope to see you there.

0: Elkins' greatest hits. Good morning. Working our way through the last little bit of the Bird's House of Donuts morning show. 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Now, they're open Monday through Friday, 6 a.m. until 5 p.m. and Saturdays, 7 to 3. And we're getting ready to celebrate their 10th anniversary. Here real soon, myself and Joe Danger team up from our sister station 98.9 WDNE, and we go down and we move the donuts out the door. People drive as far away as Tennessee. You know, we line up and the doors open at 7 o'clock, and I get the privilege of talking to some of the folks that are in the line, and I think it's one of my favorite things to do, as we have been a part of this for so long. So it's a tradition, it's a staple, and it's Bird's House of Donuts, 224 Davis Avenue in beautiful historic downtown Elkins. Be sure and check them out on Facebook and give them a like and give them a follow. Hey, we're back in moments with more. 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

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They got such a classic signature sound, and that's always right up there top notch. So, hey, 10 o'clock, we got Metro News. 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I'm back at noon with the lunch hour, and Melissa this afternoon, listen up for your chance to win. She's giving away tickets to the Friday and Saturday night event at the new Rail Yard Conference and Event Center for the Echoes of Icon show and the Mainline show. And you don't want to miss this. I promise you, you don't want to miss it. It's an exciting show. One is based on artists and the intimacy of the poetry that's involved. And it's pretty cool to be a part of it. A little comedy there. And you're going to meet some characters in the Friday night show. Saturday, it's dancers and lights and wall-to-wall energy. So something you don't want to miss out on. And Melissa's giving away tickets, and all you got to do is listen up for your

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3: Here's the Metro News AccuWeather forecast. Today will be mostly sunny, hot, and humid with a high temperature of 92, approaching the record of 93 last seen in 1993. Tonight, expect partly cloudy skies with a chance of a thunderstorm followed by late fog and continued humidity. The low will be 65. Tomorrow will bring more heat and humidity with a mix of clouds and sun and a chance of a thunderstorm in the afternoon. Thunderstorms could lead to flash flooding and damaging winds with a high of 91. For weather anytime, download the AccuWeather app. For Metro News, I'm meteorologist Joe Lundberg.
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Elkins' greatest hits, Mr. Al Green, and Let's Stay Together. As we get ready to wrap it up here on the Bird's House of Donuts morning show, beyond blessed and always a pleasure to be your host here each morning, taking the sweet essence of music and wrapping it around your day. I promise you, as you already know, it makes things better. So, Barbara County Fair in full swing. Was able to talk to Queen Foy there on Monday. Bruce Short brought her by. He's escorting her and making sure she's where she's supposed to be, and I'm telling you, she is everywhere. So a very, very talented young lady, speaks very well on the microphone, better than I'm doing right now, and she's going to get a lot of stage time coming up in the next few days. Of course, they had their Demolition Derby last night. Tomorrow night, it's Mark Wills. Friday, it's Rising Country star Emily Ann Roberts, and Saturday, it's Rick Kay and that Decade of Hits Rock and Roll Review. So lots happening. The 50th anniversary of the Barbara County Fair. It's a walk to remember. We're honoring our roots, and we hope to see you there and look for the Queen. So, all right, we'll do it all again tomorrow morning, Lord willing, and we ask that you spread the love. It's a gift that never returns void. I promise you, it'll work better for you than anything that you got. It's the best tool in your tool belt, that's for sure. And, we'll do it all again tomorrow morning. Thomas and the crew, 224 Davis Avenue, open till 5 this afternoon. Stop by, get you some donuts, maybe a breakfast sandwich. You can get items for lunch and some of the best hot coffee east of the Mississippi. Bulldogs are at it Friday night. They're going to be home to the Tucker County Mountain Lions. And we've got you covered. Mason Halfin and Daniel Rogers painting that mind's eye view of what's happening on the football field. So, all right, until next time, have a great day. God bless and stay safe.

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1: Virginia Metro News, I'm Jeff Jenkins. The five justices on the West Virginia Supreme Court begin the court's fall term this hour with seven cases on the docket. Those cases cover a variety of issues, including a jurisdiction dispute, an appeal from an intermediate court of appeals case, a criminal case, and three child abuse and neglect cases. Today will mark the first time that new justices Kirk Kirkpatrick and Bill Flanagan will be on the bench for those oral arguments. They were elected back in May. September's underway, and so is the National Voter Registration Month.
2: We're 2 months and 1 day away from the November general election. West Virginia Secretary of State Chris Warner says now is the time to update your voter registration or register to vote if you haven't before. He says this will prevent headaches at the polls come November. Poll workers this year will include 16 and 17-year-olds for the first time in the Mountain State. This comes after a law passed in West Virginia in March. Warner says while the teenagers won't be able to vote, they will have to choose a political party.
3: They need to make sure, even though they're 16 and 17-year-olds, that there are an equal number of Republicans and Democrats at each polling location.
2: Election Day is set for November 3rd. I'm Jack Carlson, WVMetroNews.com.
1: The United Way of Central West Virginia will lead a meeting next week in Boone County on long-term flood recovery. A few communities in the county were hit hard in a June flash flood. A community effort has raised nearly $30,000 to help address the long-term impact of the flooding. 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
4: Let's go! 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Oh, come on, use your head! 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
5: There he goes again. 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
6: That's what Liam wants.
5: That's what we all want.
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1: Several railroad trestle bridges will be rebuilt as part of $12 million of work planned for the Rend Trail in the New River Gorge National Park and Preserve in Fayette County. The project announced Tuesday. Paul Cousin with the National Park Service Foundation says the money comes from the Great American Outdoors Act.
8: One of those rare moments in Washington where Republicans and Democrats came together and said, you know what? We love this stuff. We want to get behind this. This needs to be taken care of.
1: From the Metro News Anchor Desk, I'm Jeff Jenkins.
9: Metro News Sports. Good morning. I'm Daniel Woods. The West Virginia and Marshall football teams are ready to hit the field this Saturday. The Mountaineers take on Coastal Carolina in Morgantown at noon this weekend. Head coach Rich Rodriguez says they're working on tightening up the game plan, but there's a lot that could come up in the meantime.
10: Inevitably, there'll be plays that we run in a game that maybe we didn't practice for a week or two, simply because this is how they're playing us and this is the answer to what they're doing. We have enough of a master plan and enough of a menu that you should be able to have answers to what they're doing, but you'll find out a lot in the first couple series.
9: Rodriguez says he's excited to see his players go up against

0: someone in a different color jersey this Saturday. As for Marshall, the Thundering Herd goes on the road to Penn State for a 3:30 kickoff in Happy Valley. Head coach Tony Gibson says they're ready to lace them up and get at it.
1: Obviously, game one, there's a lot of unknown going into. Watched a lot of football in week zero, and hopefully our guys learned some things. There was some good stuff, bad stuff that we got to watch, and our kids have been practicing really hard. I really like this team, so we'll see when we lace it up on Saturday at 3:30.
0: Gibson says he wants his players to be prepared for 107,000 fans at Beaver Stadium. The West Virginia women's soccer team will spend another week in the top 10 of the United Soccer Coaches poll. WVU comes in this week at number 7. The Marshall men's soccer team comes in at number 15 in its poll. The Thundering Herd escaped with a draw 3-3 against George Mason on Wednesday. 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
0: Two more West Virginia University athletes are joining a lawsuit against the NCAA in pursuit of a fifth year of eligibility. Football defensive back Jason Chambers and baseball pitcher Ben McDougal are joining in the lawsuit in the Northern District of West Virginia's federal court alongside basketball players Brennan Laurent and Javen Buchanan. And in the Sun Belt Conference, Marshall Women's Soccer's Victoria McRoot is the conference offensive player of the week. She scored a hat trick in a draw with Belmont back on Thursday. With sports, I'm Daniel Woods.

0: 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We are at the 90th annual West Virginia Chamber of Commerce Business Summit at the Greenbrier. We are underway.
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0: And good morning. We've taken the show on the road today. Yes, we are at the historic Greenbrier Resort for the 90th Annual West Virginia Chamber of Commerce Business Summit. Dave and TJ on site. We've got Braden Ferrari. He's running the video stream here with us. Of course, Jake Link back at Master Control in the Metro News TV studios, and Ethan Collins, our audio producer. Say good morning to our great radio affiliates all across the state of West Virginia. We appreciate you letting us be part of your day. And if you're watching in on the Metro News TV app, YouTube Live, and Facebook Live, we appreciate you as well. We'll give you the text number, but we've got a loaded show today, 304-TALK-304, if you'd like to weigh in. Among those stopping by today, Chris Dyerwald in the flesh will join us coming up in the second hour. Hope Gas President Michael Benson, or no, Morgan O'Brien, WVU President Michael Benson will also join us coming up later today, as well as the president of TC Energy, Francois Poirier, this hour. So loaded couple of days down here, TJ.
5: Good morning, sir. This event is one of my favorites because it brings business and commerce together with politics. You have state leaders here. You have business leaders here. There's always conversations going on. Number one, it's a great agenda, first off. But there are always conversations going on, and it's what comes out of those conversations. Are there any economic announcements? Are there any political announcements? Because it is that season. Are deals born? It's just one of the best meetings in West Virginia. And being the small state that we are, everybody knows everybody. Everybody's under the same roof here at the Greenbrier, and it's just always exciting to see what happens.
0: Speaking of the politicians, we'll talk to them tomorrow. I did see Senator Capito.
5: Yes.
0: Out in the atrium this morning. Senator Justice is here somewhere. Roaming around, so we will talk to them actually coming up on tomorrow's show, both of them confirmed. Well, let's get to the brains behind the operation here for the 90th Annual Business Summit. Vice President with West Virginia Chamber of Commerce, Brian Dayton, joins us on set. Morning, Brian.
6: Great to be with you guys. So every time I come here, I get to usually see TJ, but Dave, it's great to be with you on set.
0: Well, you know, they let me out of the studio a couple times a year. This is one of them to come down. Everything ready to go? It's been probably a busy, I'd say, what, couple of days just trying to get everything ready to go?
6: A busy couple of months, maybe several months getting ready. This is an exciting event for us. 90 years ago, a group of business leaders came together at this location to start the West Virginia Chamber of Commerce. And so we're so excited to celebrate our 90th anniversary this year and the legacy they created that leads West Virginia.
5: What will come out of this meeting? What are some of the important things that you think of when you think of this meeting and the results that you're looking for?
6: So we have so many big topics that are going to be front and center this week. Talked about, ideas shared. Energy is going to be a very big topic this week. Francois Poirier is going to be on the stage this morning, the CEO of TC Energy, our host sponsor. That's going to be right in there in the energy field. We have several other speakers alongside that. We also have a lot of people in the healthcare space. We know that that is a growing sector of West Virginia's economy. We're going to be hearing from them. We're going to be having discussions on so many other things, higher education and the impact that it has across West Virginia, child care, the importance of that to making sure that we have a workforce that can get to work and make sure their kids are cared for, better education outcomes. All of those things are going to be discussed this week. And that's what really makes this event special, is that we can bring all of those energies together under one roof, get those ideas flowing, those conversations, and it's really something to behold.
0: A lot. We're talking to Brian Dayton, Vice President of the West Virginia Chamber of Commerce. How many of the conversations that we will have in January when we're at Under the Dome in Charleston start here today?
6: Well, we hope a lot. We have a lot of the political leadership that is going to be here over the next several days, and we are constantly pushing forth the message. What the business community needs is a focus on jobs, economic development, better education, workforce, and those items. And those topics are going to be discussed here. We are going to have on Friday a panel. The Speaker of the House is going to be moderating it with several legislative leaders on board to discuss those very things. So that is absolutely one of the goals here, is to make sure we're putting the focus where it needs to be come January.
5: TriShare, and you can explain what that is, has been a huge agenda item for the chamber in the legislature. I know it's going to be talked about here as well. Remind us what TriShare is and why it's important.
6: So, yes, I'm actually moderating that panel later today on that discussion. TriShare, to just boil it down, it's a system where the employer pays a third of the costs, the employee pays a third of the costs, and the state is kicking in a third of the costs. And our state legislature.
5: For child care, yes.
6: And our state legislature kicked in about $5 million this year to say, take that program statewide on a pilot basis. Let's see what it does. We had a pilot program in place already that was seeing tremendous success, but it was only in 8 counties. And so we've expanded it to 55 counties. That's one of the many topics we're discussing on how to go ahead and make sure that child care is available for workers.
0: How important is it among your membership when you're having these discussions with business owners to get this child care issue figured out? Is it top three priority? Is it something that comes up just in passing? How important is that?
6: Oh, it's absolutely a top three priority. We surveyed our members just last year on this topic. 75% of them rated it a very important issue in their ability to attract and retain a workforce. So you think about it, that's three or four every businesses out there saying we're struggling with child care to make sure that we have the workers needed to be successful in West Virginia. So it's one of those conversations that comes up almost every time.
5: You noted energy, obviously a dominant part of the conversation here. I don't think we can talk energy in West Virginia, though, without talking about data centers. Mm-hmm. Is this going to be a chance for some of the data center developers to be here, talk with the larger business community, talk about energy? And Brian, you can tell me what your stance is, what the chamber's stance is on data centers if you want, but I think there's some work to do with the public. It seems like those that are proponents of data centers, I'm one of them, maybe we're losing the public battle a bit for why these are a good for West Virginia.
6: Yeah, absolutely. We're going to have the companies in that space there that are going to be discussing those things. I think a big part of that conversation is going to be helping the public to get to know them better, to understand how do they better relate to the public. That will be there. And it also just ties in so much with energy and power generation. We're going to have

0: lot of discussion this week about West Virginia. But we produce a lot of the fuel for power generation in West Virginia, but how do we use that fuel in West Virginia to produce the energy on top of that? That'll be another major discussion point there. So all of that is just so important. You can't discuss any one of those items without discussing the others as well.
1: Is there any aspect of business that's not being touched by data centers, energy production, energy consumption, energy generation? It's all intertwined, no matter if you're actually working in the energy field or if you own the mom-and-pop shop up the street, is it?
0: Absolutely. I mean, it all comes right back down to, the cost of electricity for a business, the access to information. I know when I drove down here the other day, I plugged into Apple Maps just so that I could go ahead and see, is there a wreck up ahead? I mean, that is pulling, honestly, from artificial intelligence, constantly giving that update, just as an example that probably most people didn't even realize they're doing. So, yes, there is no way to really escape those topics.
2: One of the misconceptions, I think, about the West Virginia Chamber is that it's just about big business. I don't think anything could be further from the truth.
0: No.
2: You're going to be talking about small business here. Metro News is here. WVRC Media, we're a small business. There are a lot of small businesses involved with the chamber.
0: Over 90% of our members are small businesses. I mean, and the vast majority of people who are here today represented are small businesses. And that's the thing is we have always understood that small business is the backbone of West Virginia's economy. You have the large businesses represented here, but the truth is they rely on those small businesses just as much as everybody else does. I mean, they're suppliers, they're making sure that they're utilizing those services. So it really is a synthesis. But again, I just always remind people, I remind myself, 90% of our members are small businesses.
1: Hey, any discussion this week, either formal or informal, on how businesses are integrating AI into their business model?
0: Yes, we have on the discussion, AI is going to be one of the topics that's on the agenda, I believe, tomorrow. And I think that's going to absolutely be there because one of the things I know is, I'll just relate to myself, 2-3 years ago when people said, everybody's going to be using AI, I was like, no. And then I find myself ChatGPT almost all the time, it's amazing how much that technology is evolving and how many people who never thought they would be utilizing it are utilizing it now on an everyday basis. And so that's applying to businesses. We've watched in surveys businesses start to answer more and more that, yes, they are utilizing it when several years ago or just a few years ago, they had no plans to.
2: Are you surprised when you see people, and I'm thinking about some of my own family, who typically are not social media savvy, not app savvy, wouldn't be caught dead on Facebook, yet ChatGPT is on their phone. It's ubiquitous with a lot of people that do not use social media. Has that surprised you?
0: Well, it's one of those things that's just been such a rapid development. And, look, I'm trying to think, 15, 20 years ago, we didn't use Google.
2: Yeah.
0: And everybody's using Google. It's kind of that next development that we're watching.
2: It's almost like having another employee, isn't it? It's almost AI as an FTE and supplement what you're doing, obviously.
0: I use it just in my personal life all the time. Something comes up and, I've looked at something and said, hey, that looks like a great recipe. Can you tell me how? And it's amazing what it'll just spit right out. We were actually updating some information and I was able to look and trying to find a source on it. And it just instantly, within a matter of seconds, told me exactly, here's the source, and you could go in and properly look at the information source of it, just how fast it was to go find that information is incredible.
1: Well, I think a lot of people, since we're on the AI topic, guys, looked at AI and go, oh, it's going to come in and it's going to take over these jobs. And what we're seeing, it's not necessarily taking over jobs, but it is a tool, an extra employee. I use it like an assistant producer around here. Oh, I need a quick summary of this 95-page piece of legislation.
2: Absolutely.
1: So we can talk intelligently. Loaded in, 30 seconds later, I've got a one-page summary versus spending, how many bills have we had to read over the year? How many bills have you had to read, Brian, over the years where you go, oh, boy, I just need the Cliff Notes version here. And that's just one example, but you're seeing that, I think, across the board, making your business more efficient. Where can I find efficiencies in the books? Those sorts of things. AI is a tool that can do that for you rather than having to bring it when you can't afford 2, 3, 4 people to do those things in a small business.
0: And you still have to have that human check because, sure. I mean, it's 90-95%, but it will miss things. And, what I've also learned is it also likes to tell you what you want to hear. So you've got to be ready to kind of say, hey, give me the other side of this. It's kind of fascinating, but it's not 100%, but it is super helpful and it can really get you and narrow down and save you a lot of time.
2: On the agenda, and it is a jam-packed agenda, we're just going to have a small sampling of the agenda via our on-air guests here. But when you look at it, something that sticks out to you that we haven't talked about yet that maybe you think folks might find surprising, where there might be the next aha moment or a big announcement that may affect the state?
0: You know, we've been hearing the rumblings as well of just several different announcements that are on stage. I know with the governor, it's going to be on tomorrow at 11:40 a.m., so I would not be surprised if he has an announcement that he wants to make. Our senators are both on tomorrow morning, so what do they have cooking? So we are looking for those things, and, you know, it's what I've learned in this job is a lot of times economic development, you know, people are eager to make an announcement. Other people are like, we're not quite ready. So we're anxious to see what is ready and is announced.
1: He's Brian Dayton, Vice Chamber with West Virginia Chamber of Commerce. The annual meeting and business summit getting underway this morning. Brian, I know you're a busy guy. Thanks for taking a few minutes with us today.
0: Well, TJ, Dave, thank you guys so much for being here, because it adds so much to have Talkline presented at the Chamber for the next few days. So thank you.
1: They really had to twist our arms. You got to go to the Greenbrier. You got to go down to the Greenbrier.
2: Did you hear I'm going to stink up the golf course today?
0: Oh, okay. So, yeah.
2: No, I will not be sharing my score tomorrow, David.
1: Oh, we're sending Braden with a camera.
0: Ways.
1: This is a hole.
0: Dave, we have ways to get that for you.
1: Yeah.
0: We will.
2: Oh,
0: so.
2: You guys going to gang up on me? There's a surprise.
1: And we got some flock cameras out there to watch you, TJ.
2: Best line of the day right there. They're not going to top it.
1: Brian, appreciate it. Thanks for stopping
0: by.
1: Have a great event the next couple of days.
0: All right, thank you.
1: We'll take a break. Come back. We are live at the Greenbrier for the 90th Annual West Virginia Chamber of Commerce Business Summit. We're back in a moment.
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0: including our guest coming up bottom of the hour, Francois Poirier, President and CEO of TC Energy. He'll be talking about building a stronger America from the inside out. Looking forward to hearing what he has to say today.
1: Yeah, especially in that midstream space. So if you're not familiar with this organization, based out of Canada, large presence, regional headquarters in Charleston as well as in Houston, Texas, they're the guys that are getting the gas from the well, right? It's coming into the gathering system, and then it has to move through the interstate pipeline system to get to a point of usage. So that's really what TC does and where they focus on. And obviously with pipeline expansion, the more pipelines we have in West Virginia, not only do we have the potential to get gas to sources here in West Virginia where we can use it, but also to the larger market. And obviously, the more gas we can take out of the ground, the better economic effect for us here in the state. So how does that all work? How does data centers play into all this? I mean, I would think if we're going to power these data centers, whether it's new power plants on the grid, whether it's power plants on site, we're going to need more gas to be able to do that. They're certainly going to be part of the solution. It's a great opportunity for West Virginia.
0: Kind of in that same vein, we'll be talking to Morgan O'Brien as well, Hope Gas President, CEO, local company, West Virginia-based company that's also integrated into that larger picture you're talking about.
1: Yeah, and moving it on a local perspective. And I think one of the challenges that we've always had with our natural gas industry, one of the criticisms, and I don't know that it's fair because product is product, but one of the criticisms is we put it on a pipeline, we move it out of state, and we don't get the end use here. Well, like it or not, Dave, with data centers, we have an opportunity for that end use now. And so companies like Hope, I think, are going to be critical in local infrastructure, local gas systems that can make that commodity not only useful in other states, but here in West Virginia as well.
0: And I'm interested to see what the conversation will be like, not necessarily the formal conversations, but the informal conversations about data centers and how they are integrated into the West Virginia economy, the good, the bad, the ugly, and everything in between. Interested to see what people are talking about, what their concerns are, what their optimism is.
1: Yeah, I hit on this with Brian a little bit. I think one of the realizations here that we have to agree on is that those who believe that data centers are a net good for West Virginia, economically and otherwise, are somewhat losing the battle right now, especially to the general populace. A lot of opponents on social media, a lot of misconceptions. And I think if the industry is going to turn that around, these kinds of sessions where you bring all of the stakeholders together to figure out how you combat that message, I think that's one of the off-agenda items, perhaps, that comes out of here. Because I don't think the full story is being told. I think there are a lot of misconceptions right now around data centers. And look, that's understandable. The public doesn't know what they don't know. So the void is filled by anybody talking.
0: I was listening, believe it or not, this was total coincidence, on the drive down, a podcast, and it was the subject being interviewed, the subject person was Steve Ballmer. Steve Ballmer, L.A. Clippers owner. But he was talking about how his father worked for Ford Motor Company and just could not wrap his brain around what they were developing in Silicon Valley. He said, but his dad could totally, if you took him to a data center, he would totally understand, oh, I see what you're manufacturing. You're manufacturing data. And the point being, if Ford Motor Company was coming to Berkeley County, for instance, TJ, and said, we're going to build a million square foot facility, would that get the pushback of, you know, Dave and TJ Incorporated come in and say, hey, we're going to develop a data center? I think there's just a negative connotation. And this is what we kind of hit on yesterday, rethinking what we are producing, what the end product is. Might not be able to hold it in your hand, but data is a product that we're manufacturing now.
1: Yeah, and in a lot of ways, you know, West Virginia is a retail state. What do I mean by that? Well, we're retail politics here, door-to-door politics. We're also retail business. And I think one of the things that will be important, you know, I know Google is going to be at this meeting, and perhaps some of the other developers as well. Maybe a first chance for them to rub elbows with some of the other state leaders and kind of create that coalition. And I think it points back to, look, there are good developers that do things the right way, and maybe there are some developers that don't. So I think a Google being here solidifies, obviously, for other reasons as well, but Google in that good category, doing things right, making connections in West Virginia to try to tell their story and figure out how they can work with businesses who are already here in the state to make something special.
0: All right, some of the other agenda items today, WVU President Michael Benson, he is here along with A.D. Wren Baker, Albert Wright is here, Arian Olish is here as well. They're going to be on a panel. Tony is going to moderate that later this afternoon. You don't even need a last name. It's just Tony.
1: It's just Tony.
0: Tony is going to be moderating that. Oh, Steyerwalt is here. They'll talk some politics later this afternoon. He's going to join us second hour

0: Starwalt's going to stop by in person. I don't know how we pulled that off today, but
1: begged.
0: Begged and pleaded, and he took pity on us and said he would stop by and join us. Coming up on the side of the news break, we're going to talk to the president of TC Energy, Francois Poirier, going to join us on site. We are at the Greenbrier Hotel for the 90th West Virginia Chamber of Commerce Business Summit. It's Dave and TJ. Thanks for joining us. We'll talk more in a moment. This is Talk Line on Metro News, the voice of West Virginia. It's 10:30 and time for a news update. Let's check in with the Metro News Radio Network. Find out what's happening across the great state of West Virginia.
2: West Virginia Metro News, I'm Jeff Jenkins. The five justices on the West Virginia Supreme Court begin the court's fall term this hour with seven cases on the docket. Those cases cover a variety of issues, including a jurisdiction dispute, an appeal from an intermediate court of appeals case, a criminal case, and three child abuse and neglect cases. Today will mark the first time that new justices Kirk Kirkpatrick and Bill Flanagan will be on the bench for those oral arguments. They were elected back in May. September's underway, and so is the National Voter Registration Month.
3: We're 2 months and 1 day away from the November general election. West Virginia Secretary of State Chris Warner says now is the time to update your voter registration or register to vote if you haven't before. He says this will prevent headaches at the polls come November. Poll workers this year will include 16 and 17-year-olds for the first time in the Mountain State. This comes after a law passed in West Virginia in March. Warner says while the teenagers won't be able to vote, they will have to choose a political party.
4: They need to make sure, even though they're 16 and 17-year-olds, that they're an equal number of Republicans and Democrats at each polling location.
3: Election Day is set for November 3rd. I'm Jack Carlson, WVMetroNews.com.
2: The United Way of Central West Virginia will lead a meeting next week in Boone County on long-term flood recovery. A few communities in the county were hit hard in a June flash flood. A community effort has raised nearly $30,000 to help address the long-term impact of the flooding. 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
5: Let's go! 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
2: Several railroad trestle bridges will be rebuilt as part of $12 million of work planned for the Rend Trail in the New River Gorge National Park and Preserve in Fayette County. The project announced Tuesday. Paul Cousin with the National Park Service Foundation says the money comes from the Great American Outdoors Act.
9: One of those rare moments in Washington where Republicans and Democrats came together and said, you know what, we love this stuff. We want to get behind this. This needs to be taken care of.
2: From the Metro News Anchor Desk, I'm Jeff Jenkins.

0: Talk Line on the road today. We are at the West Virginia Chamber of Commerce Business Summit at the Greenbrier. You can still text us, though. 304-TALK-304, that is the text line. Steyerwalt going to join us coming up next hour. Also, we'll visit with WVU President Michael Benson in hour number two. Joining us here on set this morning at the Greenbrier is the president of TC Energy, Francois Poirier. Francois, good morning. Thanks for joining us.
1: It's my pleasure to be here.
0: How's the trip? You enjoying West Virginia so far?
1: I love West Virginia. I've been here for a couple of days meeting our teams on the ground, and it's been great fun.
2: You mentioned obviously from Canada, and that's where TC is headquartered.
1: Yep.
2: But you talk about West Virginia and being here obviously a lot. You play golf here at the Greenbrier. Just your thoughts on the state as a whole, outside of before we get to business.
1: Well, people are friendly. Gosh, Charleston is a beautiful, beautiful city. We're very proud. We've invested in a new office tower opening very soon. Charleston is going to continue to be our regional hub for Appalachia.

0: and we got big growth plans in the state.
1: So let's talk about some of the plans, what you can talk about.
0: Sure.
1: Where does West Virginia, how do we factor into TC Energy's plans?
0: Gosh, well, we've invested about $7.5 billion in developing our pipelines in the state of West Virginia over the last decade. We have almost 3,000 miles of pipe in the state, 38 compressor stations, 1,500 meter stations. But importantly, we've got big growth plans. We just announced a new project to transport 800 million cubic feet of natural gas into the Virginia market that will run right through West Virginia. And we're going to be spending several hundreds of millions of dollars here over the next few years to establish that project. And there's more to come beyond that. So as I look over the next decade in West Virginia, we spent $7.5 billion over the last decade. I could see us spending a corresponding amount over the next decade.
2: So I want to make sure people understand, because you have different streams, obviously, in the gas business. We have producers, and we'll be talking with some of those, and we have before. Yeah. They're the people that are really bringing the gas out from the wellhead. You guys, as the interstate transmission system, you move it to those points where it can be used.
0: Yeah.
2: So obviously, a big thing, Francois, data centers, power generation. You know, you look on PJM today, a lot of the generation, most of the generation, is from gas, LNG, combined heat and power. Yeah. Talk about those uses of natural gas and how you think it'll not only bolster your business, but could also bolster West Virginia.
0: Well, gosh, right now West Virginia produces about 10 billion cubic feet a day of natural gas. And we see demand in North America growing by about 50 billion cubic feet a day over the next decade. That's the entire European natural gas demand we're going to be adding in the United States over the next decade. So that means more growth for production in West Virginia. And it also means that we, as the distribution channel for natural gas, we've got to get it to market. That means more investment, more jobs in the state, and possibly we'll see more gas-fired power generation in the state. And I think the important thing to remember here is the more infrastructure we can develop, the more we insulate Americans from global shocks, and we help Americans have affordable, reliable energy.
1: We're talking to Francois Poirier. He is the president with TC Energy. We're at the West Virginia Chamber of Commerce 90th Annual Business Summit. What types of infrastructure are we lacking, and do we need to invest in today?
0: Well, we need, you know, there's a big talk in the U.S. about permitting reform. We got to get moving faster. We want to win the AI race. You know, there's an aspect of a role natural gas plays. It's not only about affordability and reliability, but it's also national security. And national security, you have to have energy security to have national security. And energy is going to play a critical role in allowing America to be safe, to supply the free and democratic world with the energy it needs. And again, West Virginia can play a critical role in that.
1: The permitting reform, we've talked about that with Senator Capito, Senator Justice, former Senator Manchin. Give folks an idea. If TC Energy wanted to build a hypothetical line today on September 2nd, 2026, how long would that process, when would that process actually see shovels in the dirt?
0: Yeah, so it's typically 18 to 24 months before you get your permits now.
1: Just to get a permit.
0: Just to get a permit. And then usually it's about a year, a calendar year, to once you have shovels in the ground before the gas starts flowing. Compare that to 10 or 15 years ago. It was about half that time to get permits. A lot of it is through you know, different interpretations of who has jurisdiction over different parts of the application process. A lot of states have imposed their views, you know, policy and ideology views that has slowed down development of infrastructure. But we got to get building here. And Senator Moore Capito has been working very hard through the Environment and Public Works Committee to reconcile the proposed legislation in both houses. And we're very optimistic that something's going to get done here before the year's out.
2: You mentioned the AI race. I'm sure you're aware, I know you're aware, Francois, of some of the public backlash when it comes to data centers. I've written commentaries. Dave has talked about it as well. I firmly believe and agree with you. We are in an AI race, and it's important that we win it. I want your perspective on that. If someone were sitting here and they challenged you on that and said, oh, that's a little bit of baloney. I don't believe that there's an AI race. What would you say to that person?
0: Gosh, I'd say AI is going to help improve quality of life for Americans. AI is going to help us defend our country against the economic battle that we're in with China and other totalitarian states. What I would say with respect to the concerns over data centers is they're very legitimate. One of the things in the energy infrastructure space is, you know, we've learned over the last decade how to engage communities. We're working with the data center developers on addressing the legitimate concerns that citizens have around what's going to be the impact on my cost of power, what's the water usage going to be, how far set back from communities do these data centers have to be from a noise standpoint, and then what's the impact going to be on jobs in the area. Those are all legitimate concerns, and I would like to see data center developers, as the pipelines have learned to do, you know, get into the communities a bit earlier, build relationships, and help people understand all the good that can come from technology advancement and all of the benefits that come to a state in terms of jobs, in terms of municipal tax revenues to help fund schools and hospitals and growth.
2: Dave talks about this a lot. We've talked about it on the show. And I don't mean this in an offensive way, but is it because some of these developers are a bit ignorant when it comes to that? Because if you think about what they do, they aren't a customer on the internet. They really don't have to go out and talk to the masses and explain, like you have learned to do, like Transmission and Power has learned to do, because those are key projects and the community has a lot of concern. So is it just a learning curve? Do you think they get there?
0: It's a learning curve for sure. You've seen a lot of states establish moratoriums on data center development. Very few states, I think New York and one other, have actually banned them. But most states have realized, look, we need to take a step back and make sure that we're going about this in a proper way, that we're engaging communities, that the citizens have an opportunity to provide their feedback in the development of these projects. And this is something the data centers are going to need to learn. We had to learn it, over the last decade or so, and we've gotten very good at it. Where we are working directly with data centers, we're offering our resources to help teach them and to help do that engagement, because it's really important. Citizens have to be behind this for this to work.
1: Talking to Francois Poirier, he is the president of TC Energy with West Virginia Chamber of Commerce's annual business summit at the Greenbrier. You're going to be speaking here in just a couple of minutes. Any just the three of us sitting here, Francois. Any big announcements you want to let us in on before you take the stage? Any big news to break today?
0: Well, I'd say we've announced this Appalachia supply project. There's one or two other big projects that are in the works. Nothing to announce today, but to say that we are ready to invest in the state. We love the people. We have a great over 700 West Virginians work for TC Energy, and we have a lot of ambitions to grow our presence here, and we're very proud to be here in West Virginia.
2: I have to tell you, I know a number of people that work there. I'm not going to get into who, but multiple people, tens of people. Everyone I talk to, or even people that do business with you all, there's something in the sauce over there, because everybody's like, it's such a great culture. The people are nice. It's a great place to work. It's a great place to do business. That starts at the top. Talk about creating that culture, because, again, too many people are telling me about that for it to be, blowing smoke.
0: Well, it's interesting. We like to think that it's not only the work we do, but it's doing the work in the right way. And creating a psychologically safe environment, people feel free to raise their hand and make suggestions and have opinions on how we can do things better. And we at TC acquired Columbia in 2016. And when I learned about our Charleston presence, I thought, wow, this is a pool of talent. This is an economy. This is a regional presence that's going to be really valuable, because linear infrastructure goes through communities. We live and work in the communities in which we operate, and every employee is an ambassador of the company and the best advocate, frankly, for the company. And it makes me feel good to hear that people like to deal with us. It's really important for us to be a responsible member of the communities in which we work.
1: Well, we're glad to have you in West Virginia. Glad you could stop by, take a few minutes with us. Try to get out, enjoy the Greenbrier in between meetings today, okay?
0: I sure will. Thanks so much.

0: for having me.
1: Francois Poirier, he is the president of TC Energy. We're at the West Virginia Chamber of Commerce Annual Business Summit. It's the 90th Annual Business Summit at the Greenbrier. We're back for more in a moment.
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1: 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Dave and TJ on location. Braden Ferrari is our video producer on site this morning. Coming up, second hour of the program, Chris Steyerwalt's going to stop by. He's going to be talking to the summit later this afternoon. Midterm mayhem. Boy, seems like we've talked about that a time or two with Steyerwalt. He'll be joining us also. WVU President Michael Benson will be by the later on in the second hour. Almost said this afternoon. He is part of a panel that includes Ren Baker, Albert Wright. Tony Caridi is going to be moderating that later this afternoon. Interested to hear what they'll be talking about today. A lot going on. Again, everything is integrated here in West Virginia. One, you know, you and I were talking before the show. We're just not that big of a state. Everybody knows everybody. What WVU does impacts Marshall, impacts TC Energy, impacts Hope Gas, all the people that we're talking about here. It's all intertwined, and this is kind of where it all comes together each year.
2: Yeah, that's one of the charming things about West Virginia is that it's small enough that you can know everybody. And I think especially, Dave, in today's world, that's a good thing. It's good sometimes to have the smaller pond because we can be more nimble. For instance, if an idea was birthed here today, you're going to have the governor here. You're going to have both our senators here. I think some of the representatives of Congress are going to be here. You're going to have all of the business leaders that you would need. You're going to have education here with Michael Benson and Brad Smith. I mean, if there's a good idea, somebody had that aha moment, you could get a spare conference room, walk in down here, and you've got everyone you need at the table to be able to come up with a strategy and move. You can't do that in most places. So if we get something out of here, you can have those kinds of working sessions. You know, you've got the ability to make it happen, and make it happen quick.
1: 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We'll wrap up hour number one. Tell you what's coming up in hour number two. Oh, look who just walked in the room. It's the biggest celebrity at the well, the second biggest celebrity at the Greenbrier. Chris Steyerwalt, he is going to be joining us.
2: He says baby talk is the first.
1: That's a true story. Absolutely. Back to wrap up hour number one in a moment. This is Talk Line from the Greenbrier. Back after this.
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0: 304-TALK, 304, that's the text line. We are on location out of the Incova Insurance Studios today. We are at the Greenbrier. In fact, we'll be here today and tomorrow at the West Virginia Chamber of Commerce Annual Business Summit. 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Your commentary this morning is about the Business Summit today.
1: Yes. I'm looking for two things. I've already alluded to one. I'm looking for some kind of an announcement, economic development announcement that makes sense in West Virginia. The rumor is there's going to be something tomorrow. I think
0: nobody knows what it is, though.
1: They're
0: playing coy.
1: Yeah, they're keeping it. They're keeping it on the low. I think it will involve a data center in some form or fashion. I don't know directly, but that's the scuttlebutt, so we'll see. And then, obviously, I'm looking for political cues here. I mean, I'm told by folks that I know and have known for a long time that JJ, Senator Jim Justice, is here today. He's down in his office. You know, he has an office in this building. And, you know, he's having conversations. That's the word. So will he and the governor meet face-to-face? Will there be some kind of announcement from Justice? I don't know. Probably not, but we'll see.
0: Well, you and I were talking earlier. If you were to make an announcement in a setting like this, you better make certain, and a couple other people have said this, you better make certain that announcement is met with just, you know, hats being thrown in the air, uproarious applause. The worst thing that could happen is you make an announcement and you're like,
1: okay. I mean, you want people chanting Jim in the room.
0: Yes.
1: Yeah, absolutely.
0: You want that crowd on your side. I have no idea how people here would react one way or the other. I'm just saying, you want to be certain. You don't want that left to chance when you make any sort of announcement.
1: This meeting is probably more, if you are considering a run, this is more about exploration in terms of what kind of funding and backing can I get from one of West Virginia's most influential groups. Can I get money? Can I get support? Are they behind me? So it's probably a lot of quiet conversations, but it's a great opportunity. Everybody's in the same room, so I'm sure Justice is working the room. And look, I'm sure Patrick Morrissey, I mean, nobody's a better fundraiser. You got to give it to Pat Morrissey. I mean, he is a prolific fundraiser.
0: Hoppy mentioned this when we talked to him last week, and I think it's worth discussing more on another day. Mm-hmm. But Governor Morrissey, whether he's been running for governor, I mean, how many races did he win for attorney general and was pushed hard? He's a fighter. He's a puncher. He knows how to get out there. He's a great campaigner. He will get out there. He will beat the pavement. He will be well-funded. The guys, there's a reason he won all of those elections. There's a reason he's won those statewide elections so many times.
1: I was talking to someone in D.C. yesterday, and they told me, I haven't pulled the records, but I trust them, so subject to check. Morrissey's got $6 million cash on hand already, and the Club for Growth has been very vocal, saying, look, he was our guy. We backed him the first time. We spent $13 million. We're ready to do it again.
0: I was scrolling through the social medias yesterday. As we, earlier this week, was it last week, we said it was terrible to do, doom scrolling.
1: Yep.
0: One of the ads that popped up, Club for Growth's already spending money. Pop-up ad, you know, backing Governor Morrissey. And what are we, September 2nd of 26?
1: Flyers
0: He's
1: are already
0: up
1: in
0: until 28.
1: Mailbox. Yeah, and flyers are already in mailboxes. People have sent me, hey, I got this, and it's touting the... I mean, that's just the norm today, though. You got to start running 2 years out.
0: Hey, by the way, as we wrap up hour number one, Brad Smith walked by Marshall President, amazed at how well we clean up when we get out of studio. but I got to give a quick shout-out. I had nothing to do with it. My buddy Phil at Daniel's Men's Shop in Morgantown, he outfitted me. He outfitted me today.
1: Good job, Phil.
0: He did a wonderful job. He got my wife's approval when I showed her. And that's that is a very high hurdle to clear. So well done.
1: Yeah.
0: Appreciate it, Phil.
1: I love it. I love it. He did a great job.
0: He does it. He's a good job. And he doesn't really have much of a canvas to work with either. I mean, you
1: don't
0: can
1: sell
0: only
1: yourself short, man. Plenty of people will do that for you.
0: I've looked in the mirror.

0: I don't know what it'll look like.
1: Jeez.
0: All right, coming up second hour, Steyerwalt's going to join us. In fact, he already walked by. A little bit later on, Morgan O'Brien, Hope Gas, and WVU President Michael Benson. So we got a loaded second hour coming up. We are live at the West Virginia Chamber of Commerce Annual Business Summit at the Greenbrier. Come on back for hour number two. This is Talk Line on Metro News, the voice of West Virginia.
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4: West Virginia Metro News, I'm Chris Lawrence. September is underway, and so is National Voter Registration Month.
5: We are 2 months and 1 day away from the November general election. West Virginia Secretary of State Chris Warner says now is the time to update your voter registration or register to vote if you haven't before. He says this will prevent headaches at the polls come November. Poll workers this year will include 16 and 17-year-olds for the first time in the Mountain State. This comes after a law passed in West Virginia in March. Warner says while the teenagers won't be able to vote, they will have to choose a political party.
6: They need to make sure, even though they're 16 and 17-year-olds, that they're an equal number of Republicans and Democrats at each polling location.
5: Election Day is set for November 3rd. I'm Jack Carlson, WVMetroNews.com.
4: State revenue figures in August were again above estimate. Collections were $35 million ahead, and 2 months into the fiscal year, the year-to-date figure was around $46 million. Revenue officials say personal income taxes were the biggest driver. State Revenue Secretary Eric Nelson says while the state's economy is looking good, that national economy does have an impact and poses some future questions.
7: Will that affect, the consumer price at the pumps? Obviously, the trend is up there. Will that affect what we receive in natural gas receipts because of potential natural gas price increases?
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4: Bluefield State has named Ryan Bailey their acting athletic director. Bailey's been the associate director of athletics for the past 2 years. He replaces Broderick Tucker, who left to take a job as an assistant commissioner in the Southwestern Athletic Conference. Smells a little like booze in parts of South Charleston. Very distinct odor emitting in some parts of the town. There's a reason for that. The residents have complained and inquired, and it turns out the source is fermenting grain along the railroad from a spill that occurred in early August. From the Metro News Anchor Desk, I'm Chris Lawrence.
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5: 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Braden Ferrari is our on-site video producer this morning. Jake Link back at Bastard Control in Morgantown running the video. And Ethan Collins is our audio producer. Coming up second hour of the show, Morgan O'Brien, Hope Gas, is going to stop by. We'll talk to Michael Benson, president of West Virginia University. He'll join us as well this hour. We'll try to get a text or two in as we continue here at the Business Summit. Dave and TJ, joined by our usual Friday guest, but he's here. Chris Tyrewalt joining us. You know, from the Hill News Nation, great author, political editor, yada, yada, yada.
6: I feel the passion. Hey, I feel buddy. The love in your introduction. The headset is amazing. It's giving real Newscopter 9. Like, I want to do the traffic over coming across the Southside Bridge. This is amazing. And we haven't talked ever before about Braden's hair. It's just, he's not putting it on the stream, but he should. That is amazing hair. Amazing. Amazing.
7: I think you've embarrassed him.
6: Well, he shouldn't be embarrassed, because
7: it's great.
6: If I could rock the full Fabio, you think I wouldn't be just out here cascading locks? He's being modest to those of us who are follically challenged by keeping it up a little bit, but he could rock it harder. There'd be women mobbing into this room if he let it down.
7: Kind of like Samson.
6: Exactly. I won't call him Braden. He'll be Samson to me from now on.
5: All right. What are you up to, Chris? Besides, you know, envious of our producer's hair over here.
6: I'm here to speak to the West Virginia Business Summit. What do you guys think I should talk about? Any suggestions?
5: Data centers. Let's go data centers. Avoid politics, Chris.
6: You know, the thing about... One thing I definitely am going to talk about is the... And we've talked about around this in the past. The promises of the .com revolution. You're old enough. Euro-ish. You remember the 1900s, right?
5: I'm familiar with them.
6: Okay. So at the end of the 1900s, at the end of the 20th century, we were told that the internet was going to change our lives, revolutionize everything, and we were going to buy dog food on the internet. And people said, oh, I got to bet on pets.com. Remember with Little Sock Puppet and that guy? We got to do it. We got to do it. And then the dot-com bubble burst and people said, this was stupid. Why did we ever think this is dumb? Well, I know there is a Chewy box sitting. I guarantee you there is a Chewy box sitting on the front porch of our house right now. The promises of the information revolution, the internet revolution at the end of the 1990s did not come to pass immediately, but it came to pass. It took 20 years, but all of that and more came to pass. So now we stand on the threshold of the AI revolution, and we're in it. And there are those who say that soon we will create the singularity, all-seeing eye of Sauron that will destroy all life on Earth. There are people who say that every job will be destroyed, but sort of the medium optimistic or hopeful take on this is that it'll be disruptive in many places, it will be helpful in many places, that this is on par with maybe the invention of the automobile. And it won't happen all at once, it'll take a lot longer. And convincing people to be patient in the moment is very hard. It's very hard to convince people, like, yeah, I know, it's going to take a long time, and it's going to be complicated, and there's going to be pluses and minuses, does not sell nearly as well as, I'm keeping these daggone data centers out of our state. I'm not going to let them do da-da-da-da-da-da-da. For some places in West Virginia, data centers are a great idea, a brilliant idea. For some places, maybe they're not. Localities should be allowed to choose whether that's something that they want to do or don't want to do. But this is not a civilizational question right now, whether or not Hardy County or whatever gets a data center in it.
7: I feel like the kids get it, obviously, because the kids always get it first. But for the 46-year-old male like me, I don't think we fully understand the opportunity of what is the agentic web with ChatGPT and all of these other engines. I'll give you for example. We wanted to take a drive, and my wife just said, hey, ChatGPT, we want to take a drive today with the three kids. You know, what do you think? And it said, I think your kids would love the waterfall trail in West Virginia. Go down to Cathedral Falls, then hit Hawk's Nest. Oh, by the way, would you like me to look into booking a reservation for you at Pies and Pints? That's what's coming.
6: And as Apple rolls out its AI, normal people who have... I was kind of surprised to see you're an iPhone guy. I thought you'd be a Galaxy weirdo.
7: I was Apple before Apple was cool.
6: All right, just making sure. Yeah. Just making sure. You have belt holster phone energy.
7: Apple too, brother.
6: But you know. Come on, you know. You know. Hold on, I got it right here. The new digital world will destroy the old digital world. The digital world that was created in the late 1990s is going to be destroyed. Sometimes literally, in the sense that the hacking and the destruction, like, it's going to be weird and wild for a period of time. And then on the other side, there'll be the next thing. And building the next thing is hard and it is complicated. But we have already established that there is not... Well, you talk about the difference between young people and old people. We talk about there's digital life and not digital life. Younger people don't think like that, right? Mm. They're like, there is one life. I have one life, and it is lived both online and with human in meat space, and it's just, we're there. That's where we are now. And it's going to change radically, and it's going to change in ways that... I'll shut up by saying many of the things that I thought I really wanted to have, when I got them, I finally said, and most of the things that I dreaded the most, when I got there, I said, oh, actually, this is not that bad. Mm. Human beings are uniformly bad at predicting the future, and that includes how we will feel about the future when we get there. But if you are a politician looking to generate contributions, votes, anxiety, and anger, doom-scaring people about the future is the easy way out, right? There's not a lot of juice to be squeezed out of saying, like, well, it's complicated, it'll be both good and bad, and we'll see what happens, and we'll try to make good decisions as we go. It's a lot easier to say, The apocalypse is here, and if you do not vote for me or contribute to me or give me what I want, no one will protect you from Skynet.
5: Is the best example, I don't know if it's the best example, a good example of that is 10 years ago, maybe 15, nobody knew what an influencer was.
6: Right.
5: Social media, for its all of its good and bad and everything, the internet created a whole new industry that 10 years ago, influencer.
6: Took our jobs.
5: You can't be, yeah, right, you can't make money. You have to go work for an actual news network and hear... You can monetize that. And we had no idea 10 years ago.
6: Social media is a fantastic example generally. So social media broke our brains, and then we figured out we have become much more prudent users of social media over time. Social media was brand new, and then a decade goes by, and people are like, oh, I see. And television, radio, shoot, the movable type printing. Anytime you have a revolutionary way, a change in the way that people communicate, the medium is the message. It changes who we are. It changes how we do things. It changes how our society functions. And my very boring point in all of this is it takes time. It just takes time. It's taken time for people to figure out what social media is and how to use it, and more importantly, how not to use it. Mm-hmm. It will take a long time for people to integrate AI into their lives in effective ways. It's going to take time for all of this stuff. And you just, if we knew what was going to happen, we wouldn't be here. If we knew what was going to happen, I love you guys. It's great to see you. But if I knew what was going to happen, I wouldn't be here. I would be so rich. It'd be disgusting. I'd never work again.
7: Put options are a wonderful thing if you know what's going to happen.
6: I would never work again. So anybody who tells you that they know exactly what's going to happen in the future is lying, because if they knew, they wouldn't be telling you.
7: Fair point. I want to transition to politics, Chris. So many of the people that will be in this room today that you will be addressing, not all, but many, are part of the Fortune 500. They're part of the large business constituency. True. Who has business in Washington, D.C.
6: Right.
7: We were kind of talking off air with your wonderful bride about the party of business, and maybe it's not the party of business anymore. So a group like this that is looking for insight in how to chart their path in D.C. in this very convoluted political world today, you would say what?
6: Do you mean, like, let's say somebody worked at a company that was in the energy business?
7: Yes.
6: And let's say that the United States government took a $200 billion ownership stake in a, I don't know, Venezuelan oil company.
5: Just now, a hypothetical.
6: I'm just spitballing, just hypotheticals here. And that the $200 billion stake in a Venezuelan oil company, you work at an American energy company, and you say, hey, are we going to talk about the billions of dollars that Venezuelan oil company stole from my company earlier? No, we're not going to talk about that. Can I have the money back? No. The United States government has. Well, what are you going to do with that oil company, Pete Hegseth? And the answer is, well, we're going to compete with you, obviously, dummy. What do you think we're going to do? We're going to take taxpayer money or borrow money against the future of our children. We're going to nationalize denationalize and then renationalize an oil company in Venezuela so that we can extract the energy from that country and then compete with U.S. oil producers in the kind of free market. Here's one thing we know for sure, and this has been true. This was true. The West Virginia Chamber of Commerce is celebrating its 90th anniversary this year. 90 years ago, do you know what was really unpopular? Capitalism. Capitalism was super duper unpopular. Fascism, a lot of Americans were like, let's tell me more about fascism. A bunch of Americans thought communism was very appealing 90 years ago. They said, I don't think this free market, capitalistic, representative democracy is a good fit anymore for these modern times. And here we are 90 years later, and both parties in Washington say, well, I think capitalism, free markets, free people, I think it's played. I think it's time for the government to get in here and really control things, because this time is different. And I'm here to tell you, it's not different. It's always the same thing, which is that people in power want power over other people.
5: So is that the pattern then? It's the people in power want the power, or is it the people get too far away from bad times, if you will?
6: Yes.
5: Or is it all the
6: It's both, but it is also the forgetting and the relearning We there

0: Tom Wolfe wrote about how in Haight-Ashbury in the 1960s, in the hippie movement, foot and mouth disease, like these old diseases are cropping up, and the hippies were like, what is going on here? And it's like, well, because you forgot. Because you lived in what you said was a plasticine, uncool, suburban, vaccinated world. Now you are, now you're getting cholera going again here in Haight-Ashbury. They forgot and they had to be taught. They had to relearn. And the Edmund Burke line, experience is the school of all mankind. It's been so long. The United States has been so prosperous for so long. So free for so long that we become willing to say, well, at the margins, we can push, we can push, we can push. And you push it till you break it. And then we have to learn it all over again.
1: DC has become aware of what we've all known for some time, which is Jim Justice may want to be governor again. We don't know that. He's going to be here. Patrick Morrissey is going to be here.
0: Are they going to fight?
1: I asked that question in my commentary today. I don't know. I mean, is that room, is Colonial Hall big enough that they don't have to run into each other? I don't know that it is.
0: I think I'd put Baby Dog on a distraction route. I'd run, if I was a senator, I'd put Baby Dog out on a slant, yeah. See if I can turn his
1: ear
0: head.
1: Hole Morrissey?
0: Yeah, and then roll on him. Just go low. Take him down.
1: With that said, now that DC has become aware of this, is there any sense of what the bet would be inside the Beltway as to who will do what? Will Justice run? Can he beat Morrissey? I mean, are people saying anything about that?
0: Yeah, Justice can beat Morrissey. Yeah. Jim Justice, I don't know what the most recent polls have said, but Jim Justice is pretty clearly the most popular politician in West Virginia, right?
1: Yeah, I would agree.
0: I think he's got the last numbers I saw, he had far and away the highest numbers of anybody in West Virginia. And don't act like the dog does not have a lot to do with that. So he's very popular. Justice's Senate term runs when? He's got 2 more years?
1: No, he's got 4 more years, so he can run without giving up his seat.
0: Oh, but then he can run without giving up his seat, win the governorship,
2: uh-huh.
0: And then appoint his replacement.
1: Bingo.
0: That's a real West Virginia move. That's a real, that is more West Virginia than a Dottie at the Tudor's Biscuit World. That is a clutched up West Virginia play. Why not? Being in the Senate's terrible.
2: And he hates it from what we've
0: Everybody
2: heard.
0: Hates it. It's awful. The United States Senate is a ridiculous institution. It's supposed to be the world's greatest deliberative body. It is supposed to be the zenith. And what it has turned into is a parking lot where everybody sits around, waits until they're told what the minimum thing that they have to or are allowed to do. They don't let the committees work. They don't let stuff happen. Shelley Moore Capito is one. There are a ton of legislators in Congress who like legislating, who would like to do the work. They don't get to do it. So you know where you will find Jim Justice frequently?
1: Tell me.
0: At the Outback Steakhouse in Arlington, Virginia, where he goes with his staff and they take the dog. And will I go and stake it out because I want to see whether or not Baby Dog gets part of the Bloomin' Onion? Yes. Yes. Obviously, I will go.
1: That may be the news of the summit right there. Yeah. The senator eats in Arlington at the Outback, and the dog may or may not get some of the Bloomin' Onion.
0: This is it. We're just asking questions.
2: I love that line from Portland. I'm just asking questions.
0: Just asking questions.
2: He's Chris Starwalt. Of course, you can watch him Sundays on The Hill Sunday on News Nation. Author, editor, politics guy.
0: Hair supporter. Enthusiast.
2: He'll be speaking to the chamber coming up a little bit later this afternoon. Good to see you. Thanks
0: see
2: for stopping
0: you guys.
2: By.
0: Thanks
2: appreciate
0: for having
2: it.
0: Me. Appreciate mm-hmm. you.
2: Got some news to get to. We'll do that next. This is Talk Line from the West Virginia Chamber of Commerce Business Summit.
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4: Dave and TJ, we're out of the Encova Insurance Studios today at the West Virginia Chamber of Commerce's annual business summit at the Greenbrier. Got a little news to get to. Let's check in with Metro News Newsroom this morning. Daniel Woods is standing by. Daniel, good morning. Thanks for joining us.
5: Good morning, Dave.
4: A little bit of news coming out of the state Supreme Court this morning. Hearings were underway today. What's going on?
5: That's right. It's the first day of the fall term and a little bit of a scary scene this morning. The hearings have been suspended indefinitely. That word coming from the Supreme Court press office. We were monitoring the hearings this morning, and it appeared at one point during the first case that Justice Bill Wooten suffered a medical emergency during the hearing. We were monitoring remotely on their online stream shortly after the feed was cut, but you did hear someone in the chambers say into the microphone, call the Capitol nurse, call 911. So this is a developing story. We're keeping an eye on it and doing our best to get as much information as quickly as possible.
6: Daniel, do we have any news on where the justice is at? Did he remain at the Capitol? Was he taken elsewhere? Anything in that regard?
5: We do not have any word on that as it stands right now. We do know that attorneys that were there for hearings today were taken aside and then told shortly after that hearings were being suspended and they were effectively sent home. So again, this is a situation that is developing really by the minute. We're trying to find out as much as we can, as quickly as we can, and we'll continue to update throughout our news updates today and of course throughout our programming on the network.
4: All right, just to recap, State Supreme Court Justice Bill Wooten this morning had some sort of medical emergency, passed out during hearings at the State Supreme Court. Hearings have been postponed throughout the day today. Staff working on that, Daniel and the newsroom working on that story today. Daniel, good job. Thanks for the update. Keep us posted, okay?
5: We will. Thank you.
4: Thank you very much. Daniel Woods from the Metro News Newsroom will keep you posted throughout the day on the Metro News Radio Network and, of course, over at WVMetroNews.com. 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It's Brian Abraham walking by.
7: Yeah, I'm going to go make a deal.
4: Going out to the terrace to make a deal. Coming up, going to talk to, he's a friend of the program, he's been on enough, the president of Hope Gas, Morgan O'Brien, going to stop by a little bit later. Michael Benson from WVU will join us as well as we continue here at the Greenbrier. Beautiful day. It's a, should I say it? Chamber of Commerce kind of day outside.
7: Don't worry, I'll take care of that on the golf course.
4: I should go out and punch myself for saying that. What time do you tee off, by the way?
7: I think they said 4:30.
4: Oh, okay. You got plenty of time.
7: I got plenty of time.
4: Plenty of time. You going to shoot par?
7: Oh, now you had to go and do that, didn't you?
4: Oh, the Chief Whip is here,
7: the
4: by
7: Chief
4: the way.
7: Whip, yes. Chief Whip See? Queen.
4: All the big stars. Uh-huh. All right, Morgan O'Brien, Hope Gas, going to join us coming up other side of the news break. Michael Benson, WVU president, will join us a little bit later on. We are live at the West Virginia Chamber of Commerce Annual Business Summit on Talk Line on Metro News, the voice of West Virginia. It's 11:30. Let's get a news update.

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1: West Virginia Metro News, I'm Chris Lawrence. September is underway, and so is National Voter Registration Month.
2: We are 2 months and 1 day away from the November general election. West Virginia Secretary of State Chris Warner says now is the time to update your voter registration or register to vote if you haven't before. He says this will prevent headaches at the polls come November. Poll workers this year will include 16 and 17-year-olds for the first time in the Mountain State. This comes after a law passed in West Virginia in March. Warner says while the teenagers won't be able to vote, they will have to choose a political party.
3: They need to make sure, even though they're 16 and 17-year-olds, that they're an equal number of Republicans and Democrats at each polling location.
2: Election Day is set for November 3rd. I'm Jack Carlson, WVMetroNews.com.
1: State revenue figures in August were again above estimate. Collections were $35 million ahead, and 2 months into the fiscal year, the year-to-date figure was around $46 million. Revenue officials say personal income taxes were the biggest driver. State Revenue Secretary Eric Nelson says while the state's economy is looking good, that national economy does have an impact and poses some future questions.
4: Will that affect, the consumer price at the pumps? Obviously, the trend is up there. Will that affect what we receive in natural gas receipts because of potential natural gas price increases?
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1: Bluefield State has named Ryan Bailey their acting athletic director. Bailey's been the associate director of athletics for the past 2 years. He replaces Broderick Tucker, who left to take a job as an assistant commissioner in the Southwestern Athletic Conference. Smells a little like booze in parts of South Charleston. Very distinct odor emitting in some parts of the town. There's a reason for that. The residents have complained and inquired, and it turns out the source is fermenting grain along the railroad from a spill that occurred in early August. From the Metro News Anchor Desk, I'm Chris Lawrence.

0: Metro News Talk Line out of the Incove Insurance Studios today on location at the West Virginia Chamber of Commerce Annual Business Summit. Yes, we are at the Greenbrier, and it is a beautiful day outside. It's very nice inside. TJ and I both looked at each other during that news update with Chris. I'm like, what? What? Why is it smelling booze in South Charleston? Oh, fermenting grain. That would explain it, though, wouldn't it? Yeah, it didn't get all that cleaned up after the spill. Well, okay.
1: I mean, I know they have excellent city services in South Charleston, but going door to door with something, I don't know about that.
0: What's going on? You never know. We are at the Business Summit coming up a little bit later on. We will get WVU President Michael Benson going to join us here. He's going to be on a panel with Ren Baker, the AD. Albert Wright is on that panel as well. Tony is moderating. That'll be coming up a little bit later on today. Joining us here at the sets in the Greenbrier is the president CEO of Hopecast, friend of the program, Morgan O'Brien. Morgan, good to see you again. Thanks for joining us.
2: Yeah, I really appreciate every time I have the chance to tell a little bit of our story today, so thank you.
0: What's going on with Hope Gas? What are you guys up to lately?
2: So August 31st, it's 4 years since I came here and we brought back the name of Hope. You'll remember it was Dominion Energy West Virginia, the last chapter. And so we've been running as fast as we can. We're standing a company up, and we hit the ground, I think, at a point in time when energy, particularly here in West Virginia, is really at a renaissance. I mean, I've never seen all the opportunities we have in front of us. So we're standing things up. We feel like we're the baby deer who now can run a little bit. And I know the deers at Hope are running as fast as they can. So a lot of good things.
1: Talk about the runway, Morgan, for natural gas. It's resi. It's commercial. It's industrial. It seems like it's everything to everybody.
2: Yeah, and what's really interesting in the part that just all of a sudden it's the pieces start to fit is that you've got some really big energy users who've decided that they want to build closest to energy, right? The old model was build me pipelines, build me electric transmission, I'll take my power plant, I'll put something somewhere far away. And, you know, and I think particularly states like West Virginia saw that as the short end of the stick. And we're watching now where people want to be close to the source, and people are building new generation here in West Virginia, and their customers are lining up right next to the power plant. And all that opens doors that companies like Hope can now build pipelines that maybe weren't economic to build. You've got big users who pay for it, and it opens doors to other things, including getting gas to people who haven't had it in the past, including residential and small business. So as a utility, this is, I think, as fun and exciting as it gets.
0: Morgan O'Brien is joining us, President CEO of Hopecast. Let me form the data center question like this to you, a little bit different perspective. Data centers are coming in. They want to build generation facilities. They want to use natural gas to power their power plants, to power their data centers. But what does that mean for the average West Virginian who just is buying gas to heat their home, get their hot water? What does that mean for them, Morgan?
2: Yeah, so I can use a real example, right? We are doing a project in Mason County, right? You just saw Nscale signed an incredible contract with Anthropic, right? That's $65 billion for their data center down there. We're building three pipelines that will take gas and move it to that facility, right? So you would say, okay, what's it mean to the average West Virginian? Mason County is I hate to say this word, but like a gas desert. You know, Nucor is building state-of-the-art steel plant down there. They probably consumed whatever gas capacities on the market. And there are people down there who are, so I'll say, dying to get access to natural gas to do development projects, to put in some housing and do other things. And because of that project, which the, you know, Nscale will underwrite the cost of those pipelines, we'll have excess capacity to bring to that region that no customer could afford, you know, unless you're about that size, right? And so now we have capacity to places that didn't make economic sense, and we're going to see the true rippling effect. We have two or three manufacturers who've already reached out to us in Mason. Never would have done those projects without having capacity for gas. There are housing homes that will get built. And I tell everybody, because, you know, it's a $900 million investment to the three pipelines, right? This is mega investment. Rates to the average consumer doesn't change, right? No, I'm not socializing that cost. Nobody in Morgantown, no hardworking family in any parts of West Virginia is going to have to underwrite it, and it's going to create, you know, economic benefits, right, and hopefully jobs, and it help lifts the state, right? It's going to pay a lot of money to the state of West Virginia and to those counties down there. It's going to generate other businesses that create hopefully wealth for West Virginians, right? It raises the standard of living and just stirs the economy. And, you know, and I think you have to be a believer that if any part of West Virginia is thriving, right, and most people have seen it in the north, and to see it, I'll say it, in the southern part of the state and over in Mason feels really good. It just feels like it's a good thing. And I think for the rest of us, then it's like, how do we take this positive momentum and create more good things? And that's what we're trying to do every day.
1: Let me pose this hypothesis to you and see if it holds. So in areas where you have excess capacity already,
2: yep.
1: If you get a user that comes in, whether that's a data center or whether it's a commercial development, yep. To make use of that pipeline, would it hold that could potentially have downward pressure on rates and help customers that way?
2: 100%. And the part that, like, nobody's doing the math, and I know there's a lot of big producers that, you know, do business in West Virginia. Every time, and you'll remember this, every time a power plant says a gigawatt, right? Mm-hmm. People say gigawatts, right? Those power plants use, like, more gas than the state of West Virginia to heat all of our homes, right? And so every gigawatt the governor talks about, there's going to be more drilling here. Like, we haven't really talked. You don't hear that as much, right?

0: And when I say drilling, when we built the, you know, one of the first projects we did, we built a 30-mile transmission line because we had run out of capacity in Morgantown. And you're going to hear from Albert Wright and Dr. Benson about all the hospitals. They build one every year. It's like a McDonald's. It just goes up. And so we didn't have enough firm capacity to keep them warm, right, which is a scary thing for a utility. So we built a pipeline. And the day we announced we were going to build that pipeline, we were approached by a Marcellus driller and said, I want to drill up there because now I have a pipeline to put my gas into. In the wintertime, I'll feed Morgantown, and the rest of the year, it'll go out to the interstate. And so this rippling effect of when you build these pipelines, we don't talk a lot about it, but it will absolutely become part of the narrative that we're going to be doing a lot more drilling down here. And when you say drilling, it's royalties to landowners, right, who aren't being paid today. It's severance tax for the governor and the legislators to do good things in the community. It's just like one of those things that you just feel like we're at that point where people have talked about being an energy-rich state. But I think what we're seeing is people have connected the dots and are now, West Virginia, this is, I'll just say it, a really special time, whether you're on the electric side, on the gas side. This is a moment in time that, and I'll just say, we're working together. We work closely with the APCO and First Energy teams. We consider ourselves partners. Like, we don't want to do things that cause them issues. We want to try to work together to come up with the best solutions. And we're partnering with producers now, too, which is really exciting. And it's everybody sort of rowing in the same direction. And it's, to me, it's just an exciting time, yeah.
1: He's Morgan O'Brien, President and CEO of Hope Gas. Always fun to talk to you, Morgan. Thanks for stopping by. Enjoy your time down here this week.
0: Yeah, and this is a great opportunity, and you guys do a great job, so I appreciate it. Thank you.
1: Well, thank you very much. Morgan O'Brien, President and CEO of Hope Gas. Coming up, we'll talk to Dr. Michael Benson, President WVU. He'll join us next as we continue from the West Virginia Chamber of Commerce Annual Business Summit.
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1: We are on site at the West Virginia Chamber of Commerce Business Summit. I see what happened. My headset got turned down. 304-TALK, 304 is the text line, 800-765-8255. That is the phone number. We are at the West Virginia Business Summit. Dave Wilson, TJ Meadows, and joining us is Michael Benson, WVU president. We'll get to him in just a moment. Got an update over at WVMetroNews.com this morning. Daniel joined us a little bit ago on Justice Bill Wooten. Got a statement from the court. That Justice Wooten experienced a medical incident while on the bench this morning. Arguments were stopped and emergency personnel called to treat the situation. Justice Wooten was conscious, alert, and conversing with first responders. Oral arguments for the remainder of the day have been canceled and will be rescheduled. We've got a story posted up at WVMetroNews.com this morning. All right, I'm going to pull the curtain back. Can you hear anything, TJ?
8: Barely.
1: Can you hear anything, Dr. Benson? All right, Dr. Benson can hear, so if he can hear, we'll push through this.
8: Push through.
1: I think we got a foot pulled on a cord or something, but nonetheless, let me give you the full introduction. Joining us now, Metro News Talk Line from WVU, the president of the Flagship University, Dr. Michael Benson. How you been?
9: I've been well. Thank you very much, and a shout-out to Justice Wooten. We had the Supreme Court on campus a few months ago. They actually heard oral arguments up at the College of Law, and wonderfully dedicated public servant, so I want to give... our best wishes to him and hope everything is okay. But wanted to start with that. So thank you for having me. It's always good to see you all down here.
1: Absolutely. Glad to see you, too. By the way, though, you brought the three guys a cake the other day. I don't see a cake.
9: Well, I don't think it's an anniversary for you. So, you know, 9 years on the radio, those guys are unbelievable. They promote the university so well in our athletic programs. But I wanted to surprise them, and it turns out that somebody had cut the internet cable. So that my plan did not go exactly accordingly to what
1: they still ate the cake, though.
9: Oh, I'm sure they did. They said it's like the piranhas when they put it in the kitchen. It gets to...
1: Exactly. So what's happened at WVU? It's a new semester underway. What's going on with the university?
9: We are excited. There's nothing like fall semester when students come back. It's my 25th year as a president of welcoming students. I have to give a shout-out to our team that handles all the move-in because our resident assistants, all of our staff, it goes so smoothly. And it's over a 3-day period. So I hear stories back in the day people would show up on one day and try and move at the same time. But we moved in all the students. We had a little tweak to kind of our welcome week activities. I don't know if you saw the images, but... had a Ferris wheel out in front of Woodburn Hall, which was great fun. It was called the Mountaineer Midway. So we did that on Monday. On Sunday night, we had Sunday Night Lights. And you probably saw the image of the state of West Virginia that we took with the lights on. And then we told all the students, okay, hold up your cell phones and then kill the stadium lights. And this image of the lights was really, I think, really compelling. And then, you know, first day of classes on Tuesday, and I'm back in the classroom teaching a history of World War I class. 32 students, really, really bright young people. Probably 75% are either history majors or minors. So I cannot fake it. I've got to get in there and make sure I have the data. And the casualties of the Battle of the Somme and that sort of thing. So really excited. I have a terrific teaching assistant. He's a wonderful help.
8: WVU and the state's economy are almost tied at the hip. So when you're talking with a group like this, how does West Virginia University and its mission propel business in West Virginia?
9: I'll give you three examples. One, WVU Medicine is now the largest employer in the state. So with its 30-plus hospitals in four states, the majority, of course, of which are right here in West Virginia, it has enormous impact on these rural communities where we've tried to eliminate health deserts. Second, the impact between WVU Medicine and the university is north of $14 billion a year. So that's about 17% of the gross domestic product of the state. And the third thing, really, I think it comes back to my 55-county tour and seeing firsthand the impact that the university has through Extension, through 4-H, through our campuses in Kaiser and Beckley. So with a group like this that is really dialed into the economic future of our current state, but also the future, I think it's inextricably woven to both WVU and to Marshall. I just had a meeting with Brad Smith to talk about how we can partner, go into the legislature like we did last year, kind of shoulder to shoulder, advocating for expansion of our medical schools at both places, because that's such an important component of what we do. So I think this is a wonderful crowd, and this is my second year, and I think this is the 90th anniversary.
8: It is.
9: But I've never been in a place where so many people come for kind of concentrated period of time, stay and get engaged, and I think it really is telling of kind of the esprit de corps that one feels in the state of West Virginia.
1: Can we? You've been around, obviously. Can we use this to our advantage? We're a small state. We kind of joke, everybody knows everybody. If you go travel and somebody says, well, I know so-and-so from West Virginia, chances are I probably know them. There's a good chance I might be related to them. It doesn't help the stereotype, but it's true. But can we use that to our advantage, the fact that we are so close-knit, that we have these close relationships, to grow our economy and really push forward?
9: I think the key to anything in life, it's about how you treat people. And those relationships are the foundational bedrock of a successful state and a successful economy. And, you know, fewer than what, 1.9 million people in the state, and I've gotten to meet a lot of them, it seems, in the last 13 months, and absolutely love it. But I would argue that our smallness and our kind of our familiarity with each other and our history is a incredibly strong asset, and I would certainly play that to investors that want to come here, that say, you know, what you see is what you get. West Virginians strike me as incredibly genuine, gritty, kind of self-effacing people. There are no fronts whatsoever. You know, what you see is what you get, and I think that comes from the fact that we do know, everybody does know each other.
8: Are you ready to host in Mountaineer style with Mountaineer Hospitality, your former institution, on Saturday, but at the same time, beat up on them when it comes to the scoreboard?
9: I love Coastal Carolina. We had a wonderful time there. The president that succeeded me has become a really good friend, Jamie Weinbrink. And we want to partner with all higher education institutions. But inside the white lines, TJ, we want to beat the brakes off of them.
8: Yeah, man.
9: And I have a good feeling. I'm not going to give you a score. I don't want to prognosticate. But I know we are going to have a really good year. And I'm very encouraged because I've seen our offensive line, and they are stout young men.
1: See, this is the offensive line. That's where it is. That's
9: in the trenches. The both lines. But
8: always offensive. The smartest guys, too.
9: Oh, yeah.
8: The O-line.
9: Oh, yeah.
8: Always.
9: Yeah.
1: No doubt. Dr. Michael Benson, president of West Virginia University. He will be part of a panel coming up later this afternoon with A.D. Wren Baker and Albert Wright, president, CEO, of course, of WVU Health System. Tony will be he doesn't even need a last name. It's just Tony.
9: Tony. Everybody knows Tony.
8: Everybody knows Tony.
1: Hey, good to see you again, Dr. Benson. Thanks for stopping by. We appreciate it. Glad you're doing well and looking forward to kickoff on Saturday.
9: Yes, sir. Let's go Mountaineers.
1: Coming up, we will wrap things up from day one at the West Virginia Chamber of Commerce Business Summit. This is Talk Line from the Greenbrier. Back in a moment.
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0: 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Fun day. Good show today. We're at the West Virginia Chamber of Commerce today. We'll be back tomorrow. First of all, big thanks to Brian Dayton, Francois Poirier, Chris Darrywalt, Morgan O'Brien, Dr. Michael Benson for all joining us today. Tomorrow, we've got a full lineup as well, including Senators Shelley Moore Capito and Jim Justice, Marshall President Brad Smith going to stop by, and I got an idea, TJ.
1: Go for it.
0: We're going to put Braden on Governor Watch. And when Governor Morrissey comes by, we're just going to have Braden go right through the troopers, which I'm sure will go well, and just give him a headset.
1: Okay.
0: All right. You up for that, Braden? Don't worry about the troopers. They'll be fine.
1: What could go wrong?
0: I'm sure it'll all be great. But in all seriousness, we have extended an invitation to the governor as well. He'll be here tomorrow, so got a loaded show for you coming up tomorrow once again. And a big thanks to the folks at the West Virginia Chamber of Commerce and the Greenbrier for being awesome hosts as usual. For Jake, Ethan, Braden, TJ, I'm Dave saying so long from the Greenbrier. This is Talk Line on Metro News, the voice of West Virginia.
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1: And good Wednesday afternoon. Johnny checking in. 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Going to be open through 8 tonight. And yes, it's lunch and dinner with our friends at Duke Steakhouse, located 1777 Harrison Avenue in beautiful Elkins, West Virginia. 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

0: Elkins' greatest hit. It's a John Waite. And missing you, it is the Duke Steakhouse Lunch Hour. 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

0: It's the Commodores on a hump day Wednesday, second day of September. 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Well, Duke Steakhouse can cater that event. 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Duke Steakhouse, serving this community since 1946. 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Yes, that's where steak is king, and you are treated royally. And we're back with that lunch hour forecast in just moments on 94.7 FM.
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11: Here's the Metro News AccuWeather forecast. Today will be mostly sunny, hot, and humid with a high temperature of 92, approaching the record of 93 last seen in 1990.

0: 3. Tonight, expect partly cloudy skies with a chance of a thunderstorm followed by late fog and continued humidity. The low will be 65. Tomorrow will bring more heat and humidity with a mix of clouds and sun and a chance of a thunderstorm in the afternoon. Thunderstorms could lead to flash flooding and damaging winds with a high of 91. For weather anytime, download the AccuWeather app. For Metro News, I'm meteorologist Joe Lundberg.
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0: it's Brenda Russell as we get ready to wrap it up here on the Duke Steakhouse Lunch Hour. DK and the gang are open till 8 o'clock tonight. We double down every Wednesday. It's lunch and dinner, so bring your appetite. Come set a spell and enjoy a meal cooked to perfection. Have your favorite beverage, adult beverage. Need an event catered? They can hook you up and make sure that you are taken care of. Serving this community since 1946, established by Jeannie and Freeman McDaniels. They named it after their son, Duke. It's at its sixth location, and DK Golden is the third owner, and she's had it for almost a decade. So every Wednesday, we double down. It's lunch and dinner, so come see us tomorrow, 4 to 8, Friday and Saturday, 4 to 9, close Sunday and Monday, and Tuesday, 4 to 8. So there you go. Now you know. Duke Steakhouse. We'll do it all again tomorrow. Hang tight. We got all kinds of great music coming up. I see REO Speedwagon. I see Peter Cetera and Michael McDonald, the king of classic rock, yacht rock. It's all coming up next on the Duke Steakhouse Lunch Hour.
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Good afternoon. Welcome to the At Work Network. My name is Melissa, and I hope you're having a fantastic day. It's Wednesday, so happy hump day, my friend. Got a lot going on this week here and on our sister station. We'll talk about it, so make sure you stay tuned. Right now, it's Adele on 94.7 WELK.

0: 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The Coach's Corner is tonight at Fox Hops Brewery. 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

Elkins Radio says 94.7 WELK. Starting next week, I am going to be giving away a pair of tickets to the Rail Yard. 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

0: of icons, depending on which pair of tickets I am giving away. So that'll start next week. Make sure you tune in probably on Wednesday, just to let you know. And we'll be giving away tickets to the Rail Yard shows. Elkins Greatest Hits.
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13: Here's the Metro News AccuWeather forecast. Today will be mostly sunny, hot, and humid with a high temperature of 92, approaching the record of 93 last seen in 1993. Tonight, expect partly cloudy skies with a chance of a thunderstorm followed by late fog and continued humidity. The low will be 65. Tomorrow will bring more heat and humidity with a mix of clouds and sun and a chance of a thunderstorm in the afternoon. Thunderstorms could lead to flash flooding and damaging winds with a high of 91. For weather anytime, download the AccuWeather app. For Metro News, I'm meteorologist Joe Lundberg.
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0: 94.7 WEL, KLKN's Greatest Hits. 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

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Melissa hanging out on the At Work Network, getting you through this workday one tune at a time. Plenty of music to come. Santana with Rob Thomas, Casey and the Sunshine Band. We've got Sheryl Crow and Elton John this hour. Right now, it's Matt Nathanson on 94.7 WELK.

0: WELKL stands for Rate Assets. The Barber County Fair in full swing this week. We've got some great live music acts going on. And Mark Wills will take the stage tomorrow night, so make sure you come check it out. If you would like some more information, you can visit thebarbercountyfair.com.
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0: Elkin's Greatest Hits, 94.7 WELK. Mountaineer football kicks off this Saturday at noon on our sister station, 98.9 WDNE. And we'll take it live about 3 hours before the game. You can catch all like the pregame coverage of what's going on. Then you'll hear the actual game and play-by-play. 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
1: Here's the Metro News AccuWeather forecast. Today will be mostly sunny, hot, and humid with a high temperature of 92, approaching the record of 93 last seen in 1993. Tonight, expect partly cloudy skies with a chance of a thunderstorm followed by late fog and continued humidity. The low will be 65. Tomorrow will bring more heat and humidity with a mix of clouds and sun and a chance of a thunderstorm in the afternoon. Thunderstorms could lead to flash flooding and damaging winds with a high of 91. For weather anytime, download the AccuWeather app. For Metro News, I'm meteorologist Joe Lundberg.
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0: 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And you can catch all the games on that station each Friday night. This Friday, it is a backyard brawl with Buchanan Upshur. And Brian Bybee and Tyler Rogers will have all the play-by-play for you. They'll have a pregame and some postgame and some wrap-up stuff. Kickoff is at 7 o'clock. They'll take it live about 6:40, 6:45. So if you're a Philip Barber Colts fan, 1240 AM, 99.9 FM, WDNE is the place to be this Friday.
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3: Here's the Metro News AccuWeather forecast. Today will be mostly sunny, hot, and humid with a high temperature of 92, approaching the record of 93 last seen in 1993. Tonight, expect partly cloudy skies with a chance of a thunderstorm followed by late fog and continued humidity. The low will be 65. Tomorrow will bring more heat and humidity with a mix of clouds and sun and a chance of a thunderstorm in the afternoon. Thunderstorms could lead to flash flooding and damaging winds with a high of 91. For weather anytime, download the AccuWeather app. For Metro News, I'm meteorologist Joe Lundberg.
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1: Come one, come all. 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
1: With this Metro News Minute, I'm Jeff Jenkins. State Supreme Court Chief Justice Haley Bunn making a post on social media this morning, excited about the court beginning its fall term today with seven cases on the argument docket. She welcomed new justices Kirk Kirkpatrick and Bill Flanagan to the bench.
2: Today will be the first day that they get to sit on the bench and hear oral arguments, and we're very much looking forward to welcoming them to the bench.
1: The court was hearing its first case when the court's longest-serving justice, 81-year-old Bill Wooten, suffered a medical episode, and this is what it sounded like a few seconds later.
3: Yeah, call the Capitol nurse. Call 911.
1: It appeared Wooten had passed out. The court says he was conscious later and talking with medical personnel. He went to the hospital for evaluation. You can read more at WVMetroNews.com. New Greenbrier Board Chairman Lloyd Nathan speaking to those at the Chamber of Commerce Business Summit taking place at the Greenbrier Resort. Read about those remarks at WVMetroNews.com. With this Metro News Minute, I'm Jeff Jenkins.
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5: Here's the Metro News AccuWeather forecast. Today will be mostly sunny, hot, and humid with a high temperature of 92, approaching the record of 93 last seen in 1993. Tonight, expect partly cloudy skies with a chance of a thunderstorm followed by late fog and continued humidity. The low will be 65. Tomorrow will bring more heat and humidity with a mix of clouds and sun and a chance of a thunderstorm in the afternoon. Thunderstorms could lead to flash flooding and damaging winds with a high of 91. For weather anytime, download the AccuWeather app. For Metro News, I'm meteorologist Joe Lundberg.
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Elkins Greatest Hits, 94.7 WELK. Melissa hanging out on the At Work Network. 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

0: 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Check us out at Naylor's Ace Hardware this Saturday, 11 to 1. John Ellison and I will be over there broadcasting live for their Labor Day weekend, and they've got a lot of stuff, a lot of specials going on, and of course, they'll probably have some food, I'd say, and that's the only reason I'm going to go, is for the food. You put food anywhere, I'm there. Elkin's Greatest Hits, we'll see you on Saturday at Naylor's Ace Hardware, 11 to 1.
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0: 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The Barber County Fair is going on all week. 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
1: 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Looking ahead to the upcoming week, the Tucker County Mountain Lions have a busy week of competition. The Tucker County Golf Team will be the first team in action, taking on Taggart's Valley Monday, September 7th at the Raven Golf Club at Snowshoe. Tee time is scheduled for 4 p.m. Then on Tuesday, September 8th, the Mountain Lions will have a busy day of competition. The Mountain Lion Cross Country Team will travel to Mountain Lake Park, Maryland on September 8th for the Bradford Park Invitational. The meet is scheduled to begin at 4 p.m. Also that Tuesday, the Tucker County Volleyball Team will be back in action at home hosting Elkins. First serve for the varsity is 6 p.m. Wrapping up this week, the Mountain Lion football team will hit the road Friday to take on Taggart's Valley. Good luck to all of the Tucker County athletes and teams competing this week and next week, and be sure to come out and support the Mountain Lions throughout the season. That's your Tucker County Sports Report, brought to you by Atkins Home Center, supporting Tucker County athletics and our Mountain Lions all season long.
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6: Here's the Metro News AccuWeather forecast. Tonight, expect partly cloudy skies with a chance of a thunderstorm. Fog will roll in late, making for a humid night with a low temperature of 63. Looking ahead to tomorrow, anticipate hot and humid conditions with a mix of clouds and sun. There is a possibility of a thunderstorm in the afternoon, which could bring flash flooding and damaging winds. The high temperature will reach 90 degrees. For weather anytime, download the AccuWeather app. For Metro News, I'm meteorologist Jason Caterina.
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0: Elkins Greatest Hits, 94.7 WELK. Heading into the 5 o'clock hour, we're going to take the ride home with Smoke on the Water. So make sure you stay tuned. 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

0: 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It's the ride home with Smoke on the Water, Allegheny Highway, east of Elkins. Check out that buffalo chicken wrap this week. It's fried crispy chicken tossed in buffalo sauce with cheese, lettuce, tomato, bacon, and it's all wrapped in a flour tortilla. Now, the fresh catch starts tomorrow, so don't forget. 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

0: a booth or table. 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And your pets are allowed outside on the back deck at Smoke on the Water. As long as you keep them on a leash, your four-legged fur friends can enjoy that back deck and even the doggy menu at Smoke on the Water, because they are pet friendly. 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They work with the Humane Society a lot. And they also, they usually host the Parade of Pets and Pet Show for the Forest Festival, which is coming up here in just a few weeks. So we'll talk more about that in the weeks to come. It's the Ride Home with Smoke on the Water, 304-636-9669, 636-9669. 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Also, baked steak dinners on Sundays. 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
2: Here's the Metro News AccuWeather forecast. Tonight, expect partly cloudy skies with a chance of a thunderstorm. Fog will roll in late, making for a humid night with a low temperature of 63. Looking ahead to tomorrow, anticipate hot and humid conditions with a mix of clouds and sun. There is a possibility of a thunderstorm in the afternoon, which could bring flash flooding and damaging winds. The high temperature will reach 90 degrees. For weather anytime, download the AccuWeather app. For Metro News, I'm meteorologist Jason Caterina.
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0: Elkins Greatest Hits, 94.7 WELK. 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

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We are wrapping up the ride home presented by Smoke on the Water, Allegheny Highway, just east of Elkins. And they're open through Sunday for carryout and curbside delivery. Fresh catch starts tomorrow. You get grilled salmon cakes. That sounds amazing. I love salmon. Salmon cakes with lemon dill sauce, whipped potatoes, and seasonal vegetables come with that. So go check it out at Smoke on the Water. And of course, they've got their regular menu items as well. And we are going to wrap up the ride home with Smoke on the Water. I will see you tomorrow right here on Elkins' Greatest Hits, 94.7 WELK.

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1: West Virginia Metro News. I'm Jack Carlson, the new Greenbrier Board chairman, making his first public comments today at the historic resort. Lloyd Nathan is the new chair. He was appointed to serve in the new leadership structure. U.S. Senator Jim Justice and his family business entered into a $500 million partnership last month with New York-based firm Kennedy Lewis to pay off debt owed on the hotel. Nathan says Kennedy Lewis didn't hesitate when offered the chance to get involved.
2: When the opportunity presented itself to further improve this already extraordinary business, we welcomed the chance to be a part of that. From day one of the things that has come through to us most clearly is how proud West Virginians are of the Greenbrier, and for good reason.
1: Nathan took the mic during the first day of the West Virginia Chamber of Commerce Business Summit at the Greenbrier. The 90th Annual Business Summit continues tomorrow. Metro News Talk Line will broadcast live from the Greenbrier starting at 10:06. Communities in Lewis County are starting to return to normal as recovery from the July 21st flooding continues. Lewis County Commissioner Agnes Queen says the Westin Walmart has partially reopened.
3: The pharmacy's back in the building now. You can get just the normal stuff, cleaning supplies, those types of things, paper products, but they're going to open the rest of the store up in phases.
1: Queen says around 850 people have completed FEMA damage assessments. You can read more at WVMetroNews.com. 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
1: State police say they found a Point Pleasant man dead inside a police cruiser in Mason County. Authorities say 55-year-old Gregory Roush parked in the Mason Police Department parking lot on Sunday. State police say surveillance video showed Roush getting into the police cruiser where he was found dead on Tuesday. Concern remains over State Supreme Court Justice Bill Wooten's health. He suffered a medical issue in the chamber today, causing arguments to be canceled for the day. From the Metro News Anchor Desk, I'm Jack Carlson.
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23: Sportsline on a Wednesday night of game week. Kyle Wiggs, Greg Hunter, Brad Howe closing in on kickoff Saturday. First of all, good evening, gentlemen.
24: Good evening.
25: Hi, Avery.
23: Glad everybody's back with us. Tonight, we'll focus on the opponent, Coastal Carolina, and we'll hear from head coach Ryan Beard. And today, guys, it was... Coach Rod got his heat finally. Might have been the hottest day of the year.
24: Yesterday and today have been boilers, and it was sticky out there today, wasn't it?
23: It's been 75 with no humidity up until,
25: right? According to the coach.
23: Yeah. So hopefully, of course, now it's almost time to start ramping down, although today's was the last hard day.
25: Yeah, it was. But, you know, if you look ahead to the weather forecast for Saturday.
23: Beautiful.
25: Yeah. Doesn't call for this kind of heat. Matter of fact, could be some rain in that forecast on Saturday from the one I saw. You're Mr. Weatherman. You do it better than I.
23: Well, I watch it pretty close. But, yes, another cold front due through after the heat tomorrow. And it's going to be a little bit cooler on Friday, although there's chance for some rain during the high school games. And then Saturday is supposed to be beautiful again after that cold front moves through. So maybe this is the last of the heat for the summer. Although we generally have kind of an Indian-type summer in October. We get a couple of warm days in October. Anyway, we'll learn a lot about

0: Coastal Carolina coming up as the head coach joins us, and also game week comments from defensive coordinator Zach Alley, who was pretty interesting yesterday.
1: Yeah, no, I thought Zach's always good. Very interesting, and certainly the comments from Ryan Beard for Coastal Carolina should be very good as well. And it, you know, I've been digging into obviously not only Coastal Carolina, but a little bit of the history of this series, and there's not much history. There's just one, but it did get me to realize how quickly time flies. 2010, right? Mm-hmm. That was Bill Stewart's last season as West Virginia's coach. West Virginia won that game. It was an opener, but 16 years ago was Stu's last year. That one's hard for me to believe.
2: They're kind of in the same spot West Virginia is, right? Total roster turnover. Right. New coaches come in. They brought a ton of their guys from Missouri State where the staff arrived from. So I think they're in the same spot that all of us are watching West Virginia is. They're not quite sure what they have. Couple returners at some key positions. We talked about a couple of them last night, but they're certainly, I'm sure, anxious to get going and find out what they have down there in Conway.
0: Brought the entire defensive staff with him from Missouri State, and also a portion of the offensive staff, including the offensive coordinator, Nick Petrino, who happens to be his brother-in-law.
1: Can't fire him.
0: Exactly. Gotta bring him along. But you look at there, you know, we went in-depth with West Virginia's depth chart, which was released yesterday. Coastal Carolina released their depth chart today, and Greg did us no favors because just about every position has an or.
1: Yeah, I mean, offensively, and I mean, this just came out of, you know, half hour or so ago, but their offensive depth chart, 11 offensive positions, 10 of them have at least one or. Quarterback has all four players that are listed with or, so we don't know which of the four quarterbacks are going to play, which of the four running backs, and likely all four running backs probably see some sort of duty, but only right tackle Dottie Richardson is assured of being a starter on Saturday. Everybody else is in or throughout the line, throughout all the skill positions. A few more definitive answers on defense, but there are an awful lot of ors over there as well. We talked about West Virginia having a bunch. Truthfully, maybe not quite as many as I thought, but Ryan Beard went well into the or category.
2: Yeah. Rules of engagement, though. Rich didn't declare a starting quarterback, so there's no way Ryan Beard was going to, and it doesn't matter on either side. you're going to get it here pretty soon. Although Coastal, if you believe the reports coming from them, we talked to their play-by-play guy on Three Guys the other day, there is a pretty significant battle for the starting quarterback position. There isn't a clear-cut guy there, so that one probably does have some truth to the or part of it. As we head into this first game.
1: I love coaches. And Ryan Beard, you know, seemingly good guy. Bobby Petrino's son-in-law. You mentioned his, you know, his brother-in-law. But he even has an or as a holder. Now, if you're scouting, does it really matter which holder you put down there? If this is all done for scouting purposes standpoint, I'm not certain you need an or at holder.
0: Good point. I think you're right. On that note, let's take a break. We will solicit the text messages, 304-TALK-304. You can start lining them up. Man, it's been a good text week so far. The first 2 days have been fabulous with the information that has come along the text line. 304-TALK-304. We'll take a quick break. When we return, we'll hear from Coastal Carolina head coach Ryan Beard. A little bit later on in the show, Zach Alley, WVU defensive coordinator, underway on this Wednesday, and we're back on the CityNet statewide sports line right after this.
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0: It is Wednesday night on the CityNet Statewide Sports Line. We're inside the Health Plan Studios. I'm Kyle Wiggs. Greg Hunter is alongside, and we're privileged to be joined by the head football coach at Coastal Carolina. They, of course, will be making the trip into Morgantown Saturday. Coach Ryan Beard is with us. And, Coach, we certainly appreciate your time, and thanks for joining us tonight.
1: Absolutely. Good to get on and talk some ball with you guys.
0: So three very successful years for you at Missouri State as you built that program up, and then you make the jump in the offseason to Coastal Carolina. So let's start there. What attracted you to this job, and what are some things that you think give you some advantages there?
1: Yeah, definitely. We were, like you said, fortunate at Missouri State to have a few good years in a row. We were in on quite a few jobs this offseason and just kept coming back to Coastal Carolina. A lot of it was based primarily on their foundation that they already have in place structurally in regards to what they're able to put around their student-athletes, beautiful indoor nutrition resources that they can keep it competitive, as well as, you know, in this new rev share era, the ability to go out and obtain and retain high-quality athletes. And it's a great place to live. I mean, I live 10 minutes from the beach. Our players love it. Our staff I was able to bring with us love it. And a huge thing of us coming here was also the vision of excellence from our administration. Chance Miller does a really, really nice job of not being afraid to speak up about what he wants this athletic department to look like. And he wants us to be a first-class organization, everything that we do, and work hard at doing it. And that resonated with me and my family, and we're happy to be here coaching the Chanticleers.
2: So your first year there, this is going to be your first game at a Chanticleer, and as with everybody anymore, whether you're a first-year coach or not, you got a lot of new players. So what are the knowns and unknowns for you as you head into your first game?
1: Yeah, first games are always weird, whether you have all returners or a ton of new guys, you know, because you're sitting here trying to piece together everybody's roster.

0: or see what everybody's going to look like. We brought in over 50 new players. The biggest thing to me is seeing how we'll respond to our first bit of adversity. Obviously, in fall camp, you try to demonstrate and put them in positions to feel it, but there's nothing like game day when you've got however many thousands that West Virginia holds bearing down on you, calling you names you probably don't like. are you able to sit there and clear the mechanism and perform at a high level? That's probably the one thing I'm most excited to see about our football team moving forward.
1: So you brought a large portion of your staff with you as well, including your defensive coordinator and your offensive coordinator, Nick Petrino. So how important was that to you, that continuity and getting your system implemented?
0: It was hugely important, and I think that any time you take over a tall task like we have here at Coastal Carolina, you want to have as much trust in the building and cohesiveness as possible. I knew if I got both coordinators, I could hit the ground running. Myself being a defensive guy, I was able to pretty much transition the whole defensive staff here, and then it was such a bonus to get Nick Petrino here, elite play caller, understands how to get guys in position to make a ton of plays. And I think that helps us build our foundation of culture here as well, because, nothing shows that we're about family, we're about togetherness, we're about having each other's back more than, hey, listen, we just won at the one school, we're just coming here to win at a different one at a high level.
2: So you guys threw the ball really well at Missouri State. Is that going to be the force behind your offense, you believe, under Nick Petrino?
0: It's hard to say, and I'm going to give you such a coach's answer. You're probably
2: that's okay.
0: You're probably going to laugh, but I'm big on, we are pro style. Let that be known. We're going to be in multiple sets. We're going to be in multiple personnels. We still believe in using the tight ends. But what do we need to do to win the game that week? Do we need to run the ball 40 times? Do we need to pass the ball 40 times? Do we need to win in a shootout? If that makes sense what I'm saying, and I think that's one thing that Nick and the guys on offense do such a good job of, is how do we cater our offense to what the needs are that week? And so I think we're pretty balanced. We had an older guy named Jacob Clark last year, threw for over 7,000 yards for his career. Tremendous football intellect, and he was basically like another coach on the field. And we were able to do a little bit more with him in the past game. So with our new quarterback situation here, We'll probably try to run the ball a bit more to open up some of those passing lanes on pass and advantage downs.
1: So you mentioned Jacob. He was your starter at Missouri State, but his backup, Deuce Bailey, came along with you. And I know Deuce got in there for a few games when Jacob was hurt. So what do you choose to reveal about your quarterback situation as we have this discussion here on Wednesday?
0: Yeah, you brought up Deuce. He did a nice job for us at Missouri State. He was able to come in and win a nationally televised game at Middle Tennessee. He almost came in and beat his hometown school of Western Kentucky, what came up a little short in that game. But he brings a lot of continuity from the offense. If he is the guy, I think he'll have a certain amount of, composure and understanding kind of what Nick's going to be calling and how he runs the game. Trey Guerrera, arguably the top junior college player in the country, has a big arm, can make all the throws, is still learning himself in our offense and trying to figure out, exactly how to get in and out of those advantage runs and those checks that we have in our offensive system. And you've got a big-time running threat with a big arm in Trevor Jackson from Arkansas, another tremendous talent in that room. And I'm going to go on and talk about the fourth guy, too, because I have in every single interview. For anybody keeping count out there, Osiris Lopez, a freshman from Massachusetts, he's pound for pound one of the most athletic players on our team. So I really like the room. I think that we're going to have success with whoever takes the opening snap and then go from there.
2: What are the challenges of opening at a power conference opponent? Your first game at Coastal, but you did this last year too when you opened up at USC. So how difficult a challenge is this? Is a challenge you like, or is just one you accept?
0: Yeah, I'm excited about it. What an opportunity to be able to go out to West Virginia and compete on the national stage on TNT in front of a lively crowd. My staff, most of the players on this team, are not averse to big stadiums and big time moments. We were at Louisville when we had a piece of the ACC championship. We've played and coached at Alabama, LSU, Nebraska. all the blue bloods that they think are, you know, big time players.

0: play. So I don't think we're going to shy away from the moment coming into West Virginia. But we're excited about the opportunity. And I think it's been exciting kind of hearing the new buzz around how good everybody says West Virginia is going to be. I think that's, I've really enjoyed hearing it because we're going to have a really great test to see what we're about in all phases. Because the one thing about West Virginia and any Rich Rod coach team, they play football the right way. Man, they're tough, they're physical, they're fast. I have the utmost respect for everybody on that staff, especially Rich Rod. So I'm excited to see the guys come and cut it loose.
1: Coach, back to the offense for a moment. I know you've got a couple of returning running backs. And, again, we talked about Jacob Clark at Missouri State last year throwing for 3,200 yards. So there's going to be a lot of balls in the air. What, who do you have at those skill positions that that we need to be looking out for on Saturday?
0: Yeah, I like the running backs. We can kind of start there. I mean, when you've got Javon Edwards and Dom Nicely, those guys are pieces we were able to hold onto the roster from the last year. I think those guys are really dynamic guys that can, and when I say dynamic in the running back room, they can run in between the tackles, they can run inside outside zone, but they can also catch the football out of the backfield. I like the way we use those guys in the pass game as well. At tight end, Zach Courtney was also a guy we were able to retain. He's going to be a guy that, again, we like guys that can put their hand in the ground and play a true Y or be off the ball as a U mover and 12 personnel. So he is a guy that I think we're going to look to in the tight end room. Wide receivers, honestly, you're going to see a bunch of different guys there. I think we've got really good depth at that position. You know, Clayton Coppett coming to us from Conference USA champion, Kennesaw State. Guy who's been here for a long time, Carmelo English. Tristan Gardner came with us from Missouri State. You know, and even like Robbie Washington, you're going to be able to do a bunch of things with him. So that will be kind of more that it, really the position will be more by committee and kind of see who has a hot hand and go from there.
2: So I do have to ask you, your father-in-law is Bobby Petrino. You said your offensive coordinator is your brother-in-law, Nick Petrino. I know the Petrino tree line goes deep. What the heck is a family vacation like with that group? Coaches don't have much time for that, but what's it like? That you're probably not sitting around playing pinochle much.
0: No, it's actually awesome. I mean, I really enjoy it because the best thing that we do and the reason it's worked professionally is because we're really good at compartmentalizing. When it's time to work, we work and we communicate like professionals. When it's time to be dads and uncles and brothers and son-in-laws, that's what you do. There's a separation that we stick to and live by. We don't talk a ton of football outside of the building simply because we're all pretty competitive and we all have, you know, pretty strong feelings about what we like to do and how we like to run our programs. But it's been really good. And to be honest, I was super fortunate to work for Bobby as a young coach 4 years before I even met my wife. I actually kid with her all the time. I'm like, hell, Katie, listen, I was in the building and I must not have like smelled good enough or had, you know, had nice enough clothes on for her to be like, oh, look at Ryan, until, you know, luck of the draw sat by her fundraiser and here we go.
1: Defensively, you brought your defensive coordinator, as we talked about, LD Scott, along from Missouri State as well. Prime us on that side of the football, what the concerns are and what your strengths are, you think?
0: Yeah, I really like our D-line. You know, I spoke on the depth of the wide receiver room. You also got to hit on the depth of the defensive line room. I think we got some good edges, and then we were able to bring some interior pieces with us from Missouri State with, you know, Ahmad Poole, got some big size. DJ Westlake, we're going to bump down interior-wise. Mitchell Toney. A lot of those guys that kind of transitioned with us here to Coastal, as well as the veterans of the group. Eve Diawara has done a really nice job for us. Sean Davian Bradley is another name to be on the lookout for. Really like the D-line group. Linebackers have shown a bunch of athleticism, their ability to communicate and come down and hit, because, you know, that might be the most vital position this week simply because West Virginia, as you know, is going to go as fast as humanly possible. And we got to be ready for that. We got to be able to get aligned, do our assignment, and communicate the calls effectively. And that will be a huge pressure point for our linebacker group. Super comfortable with the DBs. We get in and out of some different packages. We'll be four down, three down, you know, some 3-3-5, 3-3 stack stuff. We like to do a little bit of everything.
2: Looking at your bio, I don't think you've had any crossover with West Virginia in the past. What about Rich Rod? Have you ever faced off?
0: I have not. I'm excited about it. I actually got to watch a bunch of his film while he was at Jack State. but have never got to coach against him.
1: And again, this is the first of two trips into West Virginia. You play Marshall and Huntington a little bit later on. How about having come into Morgantown, West Virginia, the state? You know anything about us?
0: No, not a ton. I know you're pretty close to where we're at. I mean, fairly close. I don't know much about West Virginia. Obviously, being from Kentucky, it's not too far away. I'm excited to come and experience.

0: of Coastal Carolina again, his first season. A bunch of new players, brought most of his staff with him to Missouri State. Coastal Carolina transitioned to the FBS level of 2016. If you're wondering, have they ever beaten a Power Four conference team? And the answer is yes. They've beaten Kansas three times, 2019, 2020, 2021. So a nice run there against Kansas, and two of those three games were on the road for Coastal Carolina. Got them once in Conway as well. So Coach Ryan Beard there, as he mentioned, a defensive background for him was Missouri State's defensive coordinator before becoming head coach, and now making this move to Coastal Carolina.
1: Kansas got out of that Coastal contract quickly after that. They were struggling there. That's when Kansas was really having a tough time with it.
2: Absolutely. Yeah, they were having a tough time with anyone.
1: Everybody.
2: They were barely power conference team. I'm not sure you could count them as that. But this is a Coastal program. Again, they fired a coach last year, but he had a bowl season. But remember, this was a top 15 program just a few years ago under Jamie Chadwell. So they've had moments. And they've had players in the past. Now, they're in a rebuild right now. Mm-hmm. But this is a program that, you know, just a few years ago, if you look at this one, you go, uh-oh, this could be interesting.
1: Yeah, Chadwell had that thing really going. It's certainly a different program. As you mentioned, Tim Beck came in and ended up getting fired there. But they did get to a bowl game last year. But, mm-hmm. again, this is a totally rebuilt roster here for Coastal Carolina.
0: 304 Talk 304. We'll get to comments from WVU defensive coordinator Zach Alley. 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
1: 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We're inside the Health Plan Studios, 304, talk 304. That is the number to call. A couple of texts here as they are coming in. We'll hear from Zach Alley in a moment. Directed to Coach Hunter. Coach, are you concerned about the defensive line?
2: Sure. I mean, as we've gotten through this preseason, I mean, first of all, you're concerned about every position going into a year with so many newcomers, but I would admit that probably, Brad, defensive line would be first and foremost. I'd had some concerns about the cornerback position, but I think that's alleviated a little bit. Again, everything is a concern, but alleviated a little bit as we've gotten through and heard coaches and such. But defensive line, admittedly, still a major concern and maybe the biggest I have going into the season.
3: Yeah, I agree with that. And I think as you look through that depth chart that came out yesterday, the biggest thing that jumps to you, that front line of guys you feel okay with, those starting three and Zeke, yeah, Durham, Campbell, Nate Gabriel, Corey McIntyre, I think you feel pretty good because you've seen what they can do at this level, even though Zeke, Durham, Campbell was not here. I think when it gets beyond that and underneath that, now a couple questions. How quickly can those guys get up and be ready to play? You see some young guys, and you see some JUCOs in there, and Darius Wiley and KJ Henson. How quickly can they acclimate to this level, and how many snaps are you going to ask them to play? Is that a group that can you get by with 20 snaps from those guys as they find their footing? Are you going to ask them to have to play 30, 35, or more? So to me, that's the biggest question, especially as you get into week three, when you're going to see that heavy dose of that big, mm-hmm, talented veteran offensive line from Virginia. How are those guys going to hold up? What are you going to ask of those young guys in JUCOs? And we're going to start to find that out.
2: Yeah,
3: Saturday.
2: I mean, Yindor Mack, we've seen true freshman defensive linemen play, and some have been relatively successful, but Yindor Mack's got to be a guy that's probably going to play 25 to 30 snaps a game and be very competitive for you. Sounds like he's got a great future, mm-hmm, but that's asking an awful lot of a true freshman in the defensive line.
1: Texter points out that Pat McAfee had a Pat White jersey on his chair today. So this texter says, would like to thank Mr. White for all the great memories. So that ceremony starts at
3: 11:45, okay, on, yep, Saturday, 15 minutes before kickoff. That'll be neat. That'll be fun for everybody listening that was around and watched that. These are fun, aren't they, Greg? You can, yeah, sit back and reminisce and remember how great that time was and how great of a player he, mm-hmm, was and what he meant to that program and still means to this program, mm-hmm, today. That's a generational guy that all of us that saw him play will talk about forever.
2: Watch. You know, it's fun with him being back on the staff because, you know, I see him in the hallway and just sort of, you know, reminisce a little bit. And then we had an opportunity to interview him as a media session yesterday as well. And, those are such fun memories. I really like it when he's around, and it brings some realism to the whole situation.
1: Yeah, watch the highlights on the video screen, and yep, everybody will be crying. There'll be tears flowing, yeah, while the highlight package is playing.
3: That'll be neat. So as we said, get in early. Plan accordingly and get in the stadium early.
1: All right, Zach Alley, West Virginia defensive coordinator, was asked, how do you scout this Coastal Carolina team? As we documented, first-year head coach, first-year coordinators. One quarterback came from Missouri State. One quarterback, Trey Guerra, came from Tyler Junior College. So what do? You watch film of all of those entities? And, well, the answer to that question is yes.
4: You know, it depends on the position a little bit. They have a couple returning guys returning starters that were at Coastal last year. And obviously they had some transfers that came from Missouri State. You would assume they have a leg up on the guys that were, you know, brought in as transfers, you would think, to be able to play. But, I mean, I've told our guys this week, you know, we're going to watch all the guys we think could be in the top 22 on offense as far as a, you know, personnel standpoint. And, you know, even, you know, I'm always honest with the guys, like, I don't know who's going to roll out there. We'll find out when we get to game day, I guess. But, yeah, it's certainly a lot of turnover and you know, question marks in the first game with such, I mean, I think they got 80-something new players as well.
3: You know, Guerrera's interesting there. He had backup offers from almost everybody. You can go down that list, LSU, Florida State, Arkansas, Texas Tech, just to name a few, to come in there. He threw it all over the place coming out of junior college.
1: Well, you're right, and we don't know who's going to start. Deuce Bailey's the guy, as we talked about.

0: that came from Missouri State with the staff to Coastal Carolina. So Zach Alley's thoughts on Deuce Bailey.
1: You know, he's a runner and an athlete. You know, they can use him more in that capacity than they did at least with the other guy at Missouri State last year. And so you see more quarterback design runs. You know, he's got scramble ability to get out of the pocket and hurt you with his legs. And, you know, you still see confidence in the offense, you know, when you watch him. Like, it's not like he's out there lost. Like, he knows what he's doing. And, you know, obviously there's some familiarity there with another year in the system.
0: So at least according to their depth chart, it could be Deuce Bailey or Trey Guerra or Cyrus Lopez or Trevor Jackson.
2: Yeah, those first two, Guerra and Bailey there, it'll be interesting to see that. This is a big environment to step into when you haven't played a lot. Bailey only 110 snaps last year at Missouri State. So, yes, he knows the system. That will provide some comfort. But this is a little bit different walking into this building here this on Saturday.
3: But, you know, for West Virginia, there is a difference. I mean, Deuce is a guy who'll run it, and Guerra seemingly is a guy who's more prone to throw it. Mm-hmm. So, you have to be, you know, cognizant and just can't say, well, you know, the system's the system. The system will change by depending on who's pulling the trigger.
0: Well, that's basically what the coach said when he was with us last segment. Zach Alley, what about the rotation of West Virginia's players on defense?
1: You know, I think it matters who earns the right to play. You know, throughout the week, throughout the prep, everybody earns something, you know, and whether that's 80% and the guy's a starter and he plays 80% of the game and the backup plays 20% because that's what they earned, or maybe there's some competitions where you might see three guys play 40-40-20, you know, or even closer to that. You know, there's some spots where, like, we've got some oars and, like, yeah, one guy's going to run out there first, but the other guy's going to be in there in a second series because he earned the right to do that. So, to me, it's every individual position. It matters who, you know, who those guys are and what they've earned the right to play. You know, if one guy's, you know, really ready and the one behind him's not, then we're going to lean on him for most of the game.
0: Bottom line is there's more depth on this team on both sides of the football, and that leads into the next cut defensively. The additional depth makes everybody better.
1: I think that's definitely a factor. You know, I think there's probably a fire under some guys' butts this week that know that they're competing to be the starter. You know, come Saturday, those aren't all full decided yet. You know, there's a couple guys got to perform this week, and, you know, we're right there 50-50 with this guy and that guy. And, you know, I think that obviously the competition breeds, you know, performance. And so whoever performs well in practice will probably start the game.
4: Typical first game concerns, regardless of how many returning players or new guys you're working in. Is it more alignment?
1: I worry about the nerves to start. You know, I think that you've got a lot of guys who this is probably the largest crowd they've ever played in front of, you know, in their life that have come in, whether it's, you know, a transfer or a high school kid or whatever that looks like. And so, you know, I think there'll be some first game jitters as far as when you get out there. And then that affects the kind of the second part of your question. That affects the communication and the execution and all that probably more than anything else. You know, I mean, we've been obviously preparing for these guys for a while now. You know, the plan's in. The guys know it. You put them on the board right now, they can tell you what we're doing. But I think that when you get to actual performance and, you know, being in an environment like you get in our stadium here, I do imagine there'll be some guys like, whoa, for the first time, and then we'll settle in and kind of move from there.
0: Yeah, it is incredible when you consider that these teams are squaring off and both have almost completely new rosters.
2: And he's right. You go down the defense there, Greg, there's probably only a couple players. The two West Virginia returnees and Kamari Wilson are about the only guys that have played in front of crowds like this. So we're talking about how is the Coastal team affected by environment, but West Virginia better make sure it's not. I'm interested, Hunter, you'll have your legal pad out there sitting in your seat. Who's in the second series? What's he talking about right there? Linebackers, I certainly see some depth. I think you're going to see multiple linebackers play here because that feels like that's the biggest position of depth. I think that defensive line is a real question. And then what do they do on the back end, especially at corner? How many snaps do Taylor and Jine get in particular?
3: Yeah, we'll pay attention to the starters, but ultimately, what kind of rotation do they really use? And I mean, are you rotating 22, maybe even up to 28 or 29? That's what you'd like to be able to do. And is that rotation have any evenness to it? Or do you have to go, and I asked him this, do you have to go with an iron player or two or five or whatever? They don't want to do that, but circumstances may preclude.
2: That's hard in week one, too.
3: Yeah.
2: Right? And also, when you're still trying to figure out what you have, you want to see if KJ Henson

0: and Darius Wiley can play at this level. Those are two guys that if they can produce on the field, guys, right away, that's a huge bonus to this line, and it could take a big step forward in our question marks, those two guys in particular.
1: Moving on with Zach Alley, his thoughts on the Coastal Carolina offense, Coach Beard, Coach Nick Petrino, what are his thoughts on how they run stuff?
2: I think so. Like I said earlier, part of the system, you know, we asked about the pro style, is to try and be in the right place, you know, to prevent tackles for loss, prevent interceptions. You know, I think that's a big style of what they want to do. And obviously that eliminates issues, you would say, as a offense or a defense probably. They probably do something similar on defense. So I could see that as kind of who they are.
1: So some thoughts there on Coastal Carolina. Coach Hunter, something you got into was Zach Alley, the freshman, and Matt Sigg's going to play. We know that. And the defensive coordinator was asked, what about other freshmen?
2: I think we'll probably have a couple more. I'm trying to think through in my mind who those guys could be. You know, probably see Yindor Mac. I think he'll get some snaps out there. Who else is... Probably Miles Cottry, Emery Snyder, maybe some of those corners as well. I mean, hopefully I can get them all in. That'd be great. but I think, you know, some of the more major contributors are probably some of those guys. A lot of them, I think there's probably five or seven more I could say that were on special teams, that are starting on special teams. You know, so I think you'll see a lot of action from some of those guys. We got a good class of kids that came in last year.
3: Play a lot.
2: I hope so. Mm-hmm. So we'll see. I think he's definitely on every special teams. I don't think there's, I said during the Beanie Bowl, he's like running a marathon. He's running over here and running over there and running over there. And he's on offense, he's on defense, he's on kick return, he's on kickoff, he's on punt, he's on punt return, he's on hands. I mean, it's like everywhere. I mean, he probably had 10,000 yards just running back and forth on the field. So, you know, I think you'll see him a lot of spots.
1: It's a lot of names there, a lot of freshmen. Of course, the rules are changed now.
4: No use holding anybody back, right? But he did mention a couple there. We talked about Mac and Brad Cottry yesterday. We talked about, and he's a name that sort of started to float out a little bit.
0: Yes.
4: The last few weeks, Emery Snyder, another slot corner or slot safety, a name that's coming up a little bit more. But there's some of those others. I always am interested in the true freshmen. And now that there's no red shirt and there's no holding them back, I mean, certainly the opportunities are going to be there more and more for those young players.
0: Yes, yeah, Sig's the first one, right?
4: Yeah,
0: I mean, because of what he comes up with. We're going to be watching him and see where he goes in every position. But to me, Mac and Cottry are going to be right up there as well, because those are guys that, again, can make this defense a lot better if they're playable. You don't expect them to turn into all Big 12 players as true freshmen, but how much can they give you? And the fact that they're showing up at number two on the depth chart in the very first one of the season, Sig's not a surprise. Those other guys that they elevated themselves up there, that to me was a surprise yesterday.
4: Okay, I'm gonna put you on the spot.
0: You're going to do over-under snaps?
4: No.
0: Oh.
4: I'm going to give you...
0: That would be a fun exercise.
4: We talked about this last night, how he sort of let slide in there, offense, with Matt Sigg. Does he see an offensive snap on Saturday?
0: This is an awesome September. We're still 48 hours from a game, and we need something to talk about. Did he mean... that he was in there on offense in the Beanie Bowl, or was he just saying that, being hyperbolic? They're saying he was doing everything. Sig is going to get some offensive snaps this year. I will say that. If you make me say yes or no on Coastal, I would lean no on that. I don't think he sees an offensive snap on Coastal. I'd love it if Rich dripped him out there for a snap in the slot just to make Virginia have to prepare and look at that. But I would guess no on offense, but he definitely gets there some point this season. How about that? That cover my bases, Hunter?
1: Sure.
4: Yep.
1: That's a definitive answer. All right, defensively, what about increased turnovers and takeaways, something that needed to improve from last year? How is the defense prepared for that?
2: I mean, we try and emphasize it every day in practice, particularly on scout team. You know, today will be a big one because we're in full pads today. So, I mean, there'll be periods of scouts where it might as well be live, like we're hitting and we're trying to get the ball out. We're trying to create interceptions, you know, force fumbles and those type of things. So it's an emphasis in practice, and you know, that'll translate into the game.
1: A couple more here. We need to get our break in, but Zach Alley talked about being a little bit more comfortable here at West Virginia in his second year as defensive coordinator, second year on Coach Rodriguez's staff.
2: You know, I'm more comfortability in who we are, where we are, kind of the process of how we do things. Everybody was learning a little bit last year. You know, I'm proud of the team. I think that you know, yesterday was their day off, and I probably had, I don't know, 75% of the defense up here watching film. I mean, I didn't tell them to do that. They did that on their own, you know, and so that's encouraging because, you know, we had one of my coaches came in and said, I can't use my office. I've been in my office all day. So that wasn't a problem last year. You know, and so there's a lot of buy-in and culture that's been developed that just helps them having been here a second year.
1: How about that little revelation? Interesting thought.
0: You guys want a crazy stat here? Hunter, you'll like this. You ready?
4: Okay.
0: You want some regression to the mean in a positive way?
4: Okay.
0: You ready?
4: Yes, I'm ready.
0: This was wild to me. Last year, West Virginia's opponents had 25 fumbles. That's the most opponent fumbles in a season since 2013.
4: Mm-hmm.
0: Okay? And it was third in the country last year in opponent fumbles.
4: Okay.
0: But West Virginia only recovered 9 of them.
1: Wow.
0: One of the bottom teams, yep. One of the bottom 20 teams in the country in terms of recovery percentage. So you got a bunch of balls on the turf and didn't recover very many. Those numbers should be closer together. Can you get a similar number of balls dropped or fumbles forced and yet get on some more? So again, a lot of people believe in turnovers being luck based. There's a lot of luck that goes into it. It's an odd shaped ball that bounces in weird directions. You forced a bunch. You didn't recover very many. Can that change this year? That would help the defense tremendously. The fact you didn't get many of those, that led to part of that poor performance last
4: Absolutely.
0: Year.
4: Absolutely.
1: Yeah, and you know, you think of a turnover or at least a fumble on the turf, 50-50, right?
4: But
1: that wasn't even close.
0: Wasn't
1: even close last year. All right, 304 Talk 304. We'll get this last break in. Clean up the text line when we return. 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
6: Wednesday night on the CityNet statewide sports line. All right, 2 minute warning, guys, for text. We'll see how many we can get in here. What's the ruling tomorrow in Baton Rouge? That's legal stuff, constant legal stuff. He continues on. I'm glad football is here and not court rulings every day.
7: No question. And they're all over the place. Some of these temporary injunctions are getting overruled. There were some today that just, in fact, ruled in favor of the NCAA, making players ineligible again for the time being. So these things continue to be all over the place.
6: Greg from Lake Norman points out, we were supposed to be opening up with Alabama in Morgantown. How much sweeter would Pat White's number retirement have been if it would have been in front of his home state university?
7: I'll go ahead and take Coastal, all due respect.
8: Yeah, I agree.
6: Texter says Jamie Chadwell was crazy when he left Coastal to go to Liberty. His record there had regressed each year. He's squarely on the hot seat this year. He should have stayed at Coastal until he got a power conference
8: He's
6: job.
8: He's regretting it all the way to the bank.
7: He was hoping to get a power conference. Yeah. It wasn't, but he took the money at Liberty, which paid extremely well. Almost, what, $7-8 million?
8: Well, the base salary was $6 million.
7: Yes.
8: The base salary at Coastal is under $1 million.
7: Right.
8: Mm. So he's getting 6 times as much money as he was. So, he's laughing all the way to the bank.
6: A texter says, Myrtle Beach, no thank you. Hilton Head, oh, yeah. So there's a vacationer that prefers Hilton Head.
8: I love Myrtle.
6: To Myrtle Beach.
7: Hilton Head's nice, though, too.
8: Yeah.
6: 304 Talk, 304 Texter, you answered this, I believe, Greg. What's the number of season tickets? 27,000?
8: Just over 27,000 is what West Virginia's reporting. It's down from last year, admittedly. So, but that's what West Virginia is reporting. Kevin Kinder had a story on that for us at BlueGoldNews.com today.
6: So 27,000, still a pretty good number coming off a losing year. I mean, you'd like to have that maintained, but this year's a big one, right? A pivotal season.
8: Absolutely.
6: 304 Talk 304, that is the text line looking at some major league action that is underway. Actually, we had a final from earlier today. The Reds beat the Padres 7-3, the final. The Padres in wild card contention. The Braves won as well, 9-0 over the Nationals. And the Arizona Diamondbacks were holding on to that final wild card spot in the National League. A bunch of teams chasing Arizona. Arizona won today 1-0 over Philadelphia. And the Pirates had a wild one. Skeens got hammered, gave up a bunch of runs. Mm-hmm. Pirates came back, took the lead, and almost blew it. But they won, so they remained 5 back in the wild card race. And that game is underway tonight. The Pirates and the Giants with Bubba Chandler on the mound. The Giants lead the Pirates 1-0. They are in the second inning. You guys see that J.J. Weatherholt is out. A little bit of wrist discomfort. And I'm not sure if they put him on the IR or not since it is September 1st, but he's out for a couple of weeks, had been playing shortstop because their shortstop got hurt and was playing pretty well at shortstop, but he's out. They did recall Victor Scott, though, which was a little bit of a surprise.
8: Good for one Mountaineer, bad for another.
7: Good.
6: Yeah, so Victor Scott back in the major leagues, at least for the month of

0: September, trying to put himself in a position to perhaps make the team again next year. Made the team out of spring training this year and was the starting center fielder, but struggled to hit. So spent the balance of the season.
1: You guys can talk about this tomorrow, but three West Virginia opponents play tomorrow evening, which will be fun to watch. UCF comes up, Colorado plays, as does Utah. So a big college football night starting already on Thursday.
0: Yeah, we'll get into those games tomorrow. Hear from a handful of Mountaineer players tomorrow night as well. Again, itching closer to the start of the college football season. We encourage you to stay tuned for High School Sportsline. That big Martinsburg-Bridgeport game's coming up. They'll visit with both head coaches tonight on High School Sportsline. Thanks for listening and watching. We'll talk to you tomorrow night.
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Hey, good evening. Roger Taylor checking in on a Wednesday. Hope you made it over the hump okay. As for me, well, I'm here till midnight, so we'll have to wait and see. Coming up, got music from Lady A. I've got some Tears for Fears and Bonnie Tyler, too. Thanks for coming along for the ride. 94.7 WELK.

0: Bonnie Tyler on 94.7 WELK, Elkins Greatest Hits. I am stacking them, racking them, and rocking them on a Wednesday. Got Elton John in the lineup. Kelly Clarkson, do one from Madonna for you as well. 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

0: Madonna, 94.7 WELK. Got music from Seal coming up, Kiss from a Rose. I've got Eric Clapton's Wonderful Tonight. Speaking of wonderful, how about a chicken barbecue? You can't beat a chicken barbecue. $12 gets you a great meal, courtesy of the Randolph County Humane Society. Yeah, it's coming up this Saturday from 11 until 2. They're going to be at the First Baptist Church parking lot on Randolph Avenue. So they'll start at 11. They'll go till 2 or until they run out of chicken, I guess. But buy your tickets in advance, if you like, from the shelter or any RCHS board member. And if they've got any left, if it's not all reserved, then I'm sure you can buy them the day of. But chicken barbecue coming up Saturday. $12 will get it for you at the First Baptist Church parking lot, Randolph Avenue, for the Randolph County Humane Society.
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2: Here's the Metro News AccuWeather forecast. Tonight, expect partly cloudy skies with a chance of a thunderstorm. Fog will roll in late, making for a humid night with a low temperature of 63. Looking ahead to tomorrow, anticipate hot and humid conditions with a mix of clouds and sun. There is a possibility of a thunderstorm in the afternoon, which could bring flash flooding and damaging winds. The high temperature will reach 90 degrees. For weather anytime, download the AccuWeather app. For Metro News, I'm meteorologist Jason Caterina.
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0: Eric Clapton, I hope you're feeling wonderful tonight. Me? Well, yeah, I'm okay. Coming up, music from Genesis. 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